bother you if your significant other refer to someone at their job as their work wife or work husband? You hear people saying this all the time, but are you cool with it if your significant other is the one saying it? And we'll discuss coming up next.

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1: I'm Casper, and we're finding out if it would bother you if your significant other was referring to someone at their job as their work wife or work husband. Nicole, would it bother you?
2: 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What do you mean? Immediately, no. 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Who is this person? I need to meet them.
1: 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Not a good idea.
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0: Pioneer Valley's number one for new country, Kicks 100.9. Jessica, thank you for listening, and we're finding out if it would bother you if your significant other called someone at his job his work wife.
1: Yeah, it would bother me. I think that's a term we honestly just need to get rid of. Like, you can be close with your coworker and work really well together, but, like, grow up. Work husband, that's like in elementary school when you called a boy that was your friend your boyfriend. Like, come on.

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We'll ask him questions we've always wanted to know. 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
1: I'm Casper, and we're talking about the term work wife and work husband. And if you're okay with your significant other referring to someone at their job as this, as a work wife or work husband, Josh, what do you think about this? If your wife called someone their work husband on the job, would it bother you?
2: I think I'm fine with it. Like, if you're in a trusting relationship, you know, like, if that's the straw that's going to break the camel's back, that's going to cause them to cheat, they were going to cheat anyway. So I think you should trust your significant other. And if you don't have that kind of trust, you're not in a good enough relationship and you need to work on it.
1: See, I think Josh has good points there. But the question is, would it bother you? And I think he's lying. I think it would bother him. If she was saying, work husband, there's no way it wouldn't bother you. There's no way at all. It would bother anybody. If you're a living, breathing human being, it's going to bother you. Come on, people.
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1: 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All right. Hey, whether you want to think logically or just spend it on whatever, totally up to you. 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

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And I'm not saying you have to pick one over the other. I mean, I would just do both. But for fun, which one would you pick? A scary movie or a haunted house this time of year? Think about it.

0: the Pioneer Valley's number one for new country, Kicks 100.9. I'm Casper, and just for fun here, we're finding out what you would pick between these two things this time of year, this Halloween season. A scary movie or a haunted house? Think about it. What do you think, Kyle? What's your take here?
1: 100% would much prefer the scary movie. Haunted house, they might try to touch me. They might jump out. I might pee my pants a little bit.
0: I see what you mean. Although there are some scary movies out there that may make you want to pee your pants too. But at least, yeah, you have the comfort of your own bathroom that you could run to. All right, what about you? Scary movie or haunted house? More of your answers.
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0: Kicks 100.9. Vicky, thank you for listening. We're finding out what you would pick just for fun here. A scary movie or a haunted house. What are you thinking?
1: Go to a haunted house. It's real life, like right there in your face. Not you're sitting on your couch in the comfort of your own home.
0: Good point. If you want to feel like you're actually in the movie, do the haunted house. But again, I would just do both. Maybe do the haunted house, then come home, watch the scary movie. That's

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Bobby Bones here. Tomorrow morning at 8 a.m., Lunchbox will take the lie detector test. We'll ask him questions we've always wanted to know. And also, did he send all the pizzas to Amy's house that led to

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1: 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And hopefully tomorrow, you'll be getting some good news and seeing Kenny opening night. 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
1: He's a ranch hand in a pinch, man. Hotter than the red on the cattle brand. Cause she's a gold digger with a quick trigger. A cast iron skillet swinging lid flip

Number one for New Country and Bobby Bones in the Morning, Kicks 100.9. And we are not done with this weekend just yet. Still going. Let me know what you want to hear to keep the weekend going strong here. If you're on Instagram, say hi. I'm at Casper Radio with a K, or on the free iHeartRadio app. Tap the red talkback microphone and give me your request. Let

0: The Pioneer Valley's number one for new country, Kix 100.9. I'm Casper. Thank you for listening. And Julie, you were saying there's something that you didn't learn to do as a kid that you wish you could learn to do now as an adult. What is it now?
1: I've always wanted to learn how to surf, and it's probably super dangerous, but it just looks so fun and so cool. I would love to do that.
0: Hey, Christmas is a few months away, so Julie's family, if you're listening, surfing lessons for her. 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All right, what about you? 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What would it be? 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
1: And we're talking about something you wish you would have learned to do as a kid, but you didn't. Now you want to learn as an adult. 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
2: 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I wish that this was something that I learned when I was younger, when my brain could, I don't know, take it in easier. But I really wish that I knew it was fluent in it now.
1: I took 2 years of Spanish in high school. I think I retained about 1% of that.

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1: Tomorrow morning at 8 a.m., Lunchbox will take the lie detector test. We'll ask him questions we've always wanted to know. And also, did he send all the pizzas to Amy's house that led to her moving?

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0: Pioneer Valley's number one for new country, Kix 100.9. Ever find a guy what you want to learn as an adult that you didn't learn as a kid? So, you know, something you wish you would have learned when you were younger that you didn't, and now you're grown up and you'd love to learn it. Leah, what was it for you? You were saying that yours is really random. What is it?
1: Okay, this is kind of weird, but yeah. I've always wanted to yodel since I was really young.
0: Yeah.
1: So that's something that I would definitely learn as an adult.
0: That is random. You don't hear many people saying, I didn't learn how to yodel as a kid, and I want to yodel now. So there you go. You could be a world-class yodeler. I think it's ever too old to learn a yodel, right? You could be 100 and yodeling away over there. So good luck to you. Keep the interest coming on the iHeart app. Hit that red talkback mic and let's hear.
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1: Hey, congrats to Mark. He was one of our many $1,000 winners last week with the cash contest, and he was so excited.
2: 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Something fun. I'm just happy. I
1: don't love it. Well, we're happy you're happy, and we want you to be happy too. Your next shot to win and be happy tomorrow morning, 9 o'clock with the morning show. 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
5: Elizabeth Dudden.
6: Zaren Burnett.
5: Oh, man. Nice to see you.
6: Good to see you.
5: I always look forward to seeing what shirt you were going to wear into the studio.
6: Yeah.
5: It's a good one.
6: Thank you.
5: Yeah. Is that Stevie Nicks, right?
6: That's your Nikki one. Nikki Sixx.
5: Nikki Sixx. Your shirt all about Nikki Sixx.
6: It's about Stevie Nicks and Lindsey Buckingham and the 1997 performance of Silver Springs.
5: Ah, always good.
6: So good. Yeah. I'll watch it. There are two videos that come up. I'll watch them every time. That performance.
5: And she's staring a hole in his side of his head.
6: Yeah, where she's just like, that's it. The White Witch is on the move. The other one is Tom Holland doing Umbrella.
5: Oh,
6: in the
5: really?
6: Lip sync show.
5: You love that.
6: I can't pass that up. I love that.
5: I'm so happy for you.
6: Thank you.
5: That you found those two.
6: Feels
5: or that
6: good.
5: They found you. I don't know how you roll.
6: A little bit of both.
5: Yeah. Well, I got a question for you.
6: Please.
5: Do you know what's ridiculous?
6: I do.
5: Prove it.
6: Some things are only available at Walmart. And that's a little ridiculous. Because Walmart has displaced all the mom and pop shops around the world.
5: Yes, I can be critical of Walmart.
6: However,
5: are you done?
6: I don't think that this is something that the mom and pops would worry about.
5: Uh-huh.
6: I'm going to read you a line. For over 100 years, we've cared about flavor. Now, meet the unexpected sides you didn't see coming. I mean, that whole, like, the claws, the change there makes you think that they no longer care about flavor.
5: One would think.
6: Yeah. So the company...

0: raised, but this one's dill pickle baked beans. Ugh. You know, they couldn't bring Grillo up in here. Mm-hmm. Grillo is as busy messing around where they're not supposed to be messing around.
1: Their recipes on their own.
0: So this is tossed in a tangy sauce with a bunch of dill pickle.
1: So this is kind of like when you have all your stuff on the plate at the cookout and the pickles touch
0: the pickle
1: your beans.
0: Pickle juice gets on the beans.
1: Okay, I'm not terrible.
0: But you're about like 3 Natty Lights deep, so what do you care?
1: Yeah, exactly.
0: You just mix it all up and eat it.
1: It's all going to the same place.
0: And then the last one, mm-hmm. Rocket Pop baked beans.
1: Oh.
0: It's, quote,
1: the red, white, and blue.
0: Bursting with notes of cherry, lime, and blue raspberry, Bush's Rocket Pop baked beans offer a sweet, playful take inspired by the iconic frozen treat. Nostalgic and very unexpected, this flavor packs a firework of fruity taste. Start a conversation at your next cookout with these unexpected, buzzworthy flavors.
1: Playful and unexpected, like a kick in the crotch.
0: You can order them online here, right?
1: Uh-huh.
0: And the thing is that these came into us, back second to last week of May.
1: Okay.
0: And they were already sold out, but they are starting to be sold at Walmart May 23rd.
1: When they're sold out, do they make like 20? I mean, like how are they sold out?
0: Well, you can go to the Walmart, I think, and get some. But if you wanted to order them direct from Bush's in a special like limited edition variety pack, sold out.
1: Darn. Oh, darn.
0: Yeah, it's ridiculous.
1: Why do they constantly? I know why, because people like you and I talk about them. Hey.
0: Well, and they got to keep me in business.
1: Yeah.
0: That's all I got to say.
1: God. Well, thank you for that, Elizabeth.
0: You're
1: thank
0: very
1: you for playing
0: welcome.
1: The game of can you make Zarin yak inside of his throat?
0: Anytime.
1: Well, I got a question for you.
0: Yeah, what is it?
1: Shakespeare.
0: Yeah, ridiculous.
1: He famously once asked, what's in a name?
0: Uh-huh.
1: And as we all know now, having a famous last name can be very lucrative.
0: Yeah.
1: Especially once you realize you can cash in on that famous name.
0: Okay.
1: Yeah.
0: Okay.

0: This is Ridiculous Crime, a podcast about absurd and outrageous capers, heists, and cons. It's always 99% murder-free and 100% ridiculous.
1: Ridiculous.
0: Oh, Elizabeth.
1: Darren.
0: Technically, you know, we cover true crime.
1: Yeah, I know.
0: But obviously our 1% murder-free guarantee, we don't cover the grisly part of true crime.
1: Oh, no.
0: The ones with murders and bloodshed and whatnot.
1: No.
0: But I got to ask you.
1: Yeah.
0: When you're away from the mic, do you enjoy any true crime TV shows that do feature 1% violations? Like when you're back home in your true crime dojo, Do you ever get down with the bloodier side of things?
1: Oh, you betcha.
0: Like, I only ask because I wanted to see if you've ever heard of these true crime shows.
1: Okay.
0: You ready? Pop quiz. Number one.
1: Pop quiz hotshot.
0: It Takes a Killer.
1: It Takes a Killer.
0: Yep. Number two. There's another one. Murderous Affairs.
1: Oh, these are like, I see these pop up when I'm scrolling through. So, yeah.
0: Number three. Bizarre Murders.
1: Oof, no.
0: Number four. I Married a Murderer.
1: No, thank you.
0: Number five. Corrupt Crimes.
1: No.
0: Okay. Do you know what those true crime shows all have in common?
1: Are they fake?
0: No, they are real.
1: I thought you were trying to be like, do you watch these? And I go, yeah, I love them. And you're like, oh, yeah? Well, they don't exist.
0: I just made them up.
1: Burn.
0: Sucker.
1: Oh, God, I'm so sorry.
0: So the answer is those shows were all created by Bellum Entertainment.
1: Bellum, as in war.
0: Yes, in case you didn't know it, Bellum is a production company that specializes in true crime, but you obviously do know that Bellum means war in Latin.
1: Yes.
0: So the company's name really means war entertainment. It's like,
1: that's creepy.
0: What are we doing there? It's like, you know, if like me, you might think they make shows for like the History Channel or maybe one of those new cable channels that I watch with a name like Camo or Boots or whatever.
1: I like the one that you watch, you were telling me about called Great.
0: Yeah, that's where I watch Rockford Files.
1: Great.
0: Well, anyway, you may be thinking, Zaren, why do you bring up Bellum Entertainment and all these BS shows? Great questions, Elizabeth. Fair questions. Turns out I do have a reason. Bellum Entertainment plays a central role in today's story.
1: Really?
0: Yes, because as I learned from some light reading, Bellum Entertainment was a terrible place to work.
1: Oh.
0: I say was because Bellum Entertainment is no longer with us. The company shut down.
1: That's good.
0: Guess they couldn't figure out a way to make...

0: true crime pay? Anyway,
1: it's tough.
0: Here's another curiosity. Bellum Entertainment originally started out as children's programming.
1: Wait, was it called Bellum?
0: Yeah, apparently. And then they pivoted to alien and conspiracy-minded shows. And then they branched out into blood-soaked true crime shows.
1: Well, that's like the History Channel.
0: Totally.
1: You know, where they used to be smart stuff.
0: Mm-hmm, like documentaries you might learn something from.
1: Right. Now it's all like, I saw an alien digging a hole. Yeah. And then there's
0: my
1: all,
0: dentist
1: Bravo,
0: is an alien.
1: Bravo was same like thing. Operas.
0: Mm-hmm.
1: And now
0: that
1: it's,
0: was dope,
1: you
0: yeah.
1: know, how messed up is your face? That's the new show.
0: So what kind of children's programming are we talking about from Bellum Entertainment? Really interesting question, Elizabeth. Mm. Not where I thought you'd go with it.
1: No, not at all.
0: To answer your question, Bellum Entertainment had one show called Animal Atlas. It was an educational wildlife show for young kids.
1: Okay.
0: There was another kid's show called Zoo Clues.
1: Mm-hmm.
0: Not to be mistaken with Blues Clues. But
1: Zoo
0: instead,
1: Clues.
0: It's a cheap knockoff. Another, you know, blatant cash grab from Bellum Entertainment. It also featured creatures from the animal kingdom and answered kids-style questions like, do dogs sweat? And can birds fly backwards?
1: Okay.
0: If you're wondering, kinda and yes. Dogs don't sweat like we do, but they do sweat. But since it's not as effective as, say, human sweat, dogs have to pant when they're overheated.
1: Yeah.
0: And secondly, yes, birds can fly backwards, such as hummingbirds, but they're also warblers, egrets, herons, can all fly backwards, briefly.
1: Uh-huh.
0: Anyway, back to Bellum Entertainment and their lineup of uninspired shows.
1: I love this. Tell me more.
0: After failing to find a profit-making cheat code in children's entertainment, the company moved on to a slate of alien and conspiracy-based shows like Unsealed Alien Files and Unsealed Conspiracy Files.
1: Oh, God.
0: Those were both nationally syndicated shows.
1: Like really?
0: 80% of markets carried them.
1: Yeah.
0: And they were both based on released government files that came into public view back in 2011, thanks to the Freedom of Information Act. And they were another blatant cash grab from Bellum Entertainment. And they also failed to find an audience. Now, my favorite show from Bellum Entertainment has to be Wildlife Jam.
1: Wildlife Jams?
0: Yes, and you may be wondering, Sarah, what is Wildlife Jams?
1: I have an idea in my head, and I'm really excited to see if it lines up with what you're about to say.
0: It was a half-hour-long children's show.
1: Okay.
0: One that aimed to inspire kids to feel a sense of stewardship about the natural world by teaching kids about how animals behave.
1: Yeah.
0: And the best part is, the lessons on animals and nature were accompanied by jazz music.
1: Because the kids love jazz.
0: That's the title, Wildlife Jams.
1: They crave the jam. I thought it would be like animals like running at each other in the wild, attacking each other to a heavy metal soundtrack.
0: Yeah, you're going like jock jams, right? Like a little bit more upbeat. Actually, I guess that's more party music.
1: Yeah, no, I wanted like crunch,
0: heavy
1: crunch.
0: Metal. Okay.
1: Yeah, heavy metal where this is like the gazelle's running for it and the lion's like, buddy.
0: Apparently, the kids did not get hyped to learn about animals backed by a jazz soundtrack. Who knew? You may be wondering.
1: I want to know, what was it, like Kenny G jazz?
0: It was not
1: was
0: good jazz.
1: Was it Chet Baker?
0: No. I don't think it was like classy jazz. I think it was like yeah, like fusion jazz.
1: Like Airport Hotel Lounge.
0: Post-Miles Davis cool jazz, yeah.
1: Or just experimental noise jazz.
0: That'd be great. Just like Don Cherry just going nuts. Now, you may be wondering, nap time is not happening today, kids. Stop bouncing off the walls. Now, you may be wondering, Zarin, other than offenses against good taste, and along with cheap attempts to cash in on entertainment trends,
1: yes,
0: and their strange experiment in low-effort children's programming mixed with jazz music, I'm not hearing a lot of crime. Well, Elizabeth.
1: Crimes against taste.
0: That's because I haven't gotten to the main reason I brought up Bellum Entertainment. It was, as I said, by all accounts, a terrible place to work.
1: Yeah.
0: Like, criminally bad.
1: Oh.
0: Yeah, the production company was described as, quote, a pressure cooker operation, and workers complained constantly about their work conditions. According to the Guardian newspaper, the workers who created all of those uninspired shows accused Bellum Entertainment of, quote, producing new shows at a breakneck pace and attempting to finance them with money from old shows sold at dirt cheap prices. So, for instance, how does this all work? Well, there was one worker at Bellum Entertainment, the production company office manager, a woman named Stephanie Manos. And at first, she loved her job at Bellum Entertainment. That is, until she started to work there. Uh-huh. Yeah, this was back in 2016. Things went downhill fast as soon as she like said, I'll take the job. So for one, she lived in Los Angeles at the time, but to take the job, she needed to relocate to New Orleans. That meant she had to give up her apartment in Echo Park. That was a big ask for two reasons. Yeah. One, she lived there for 2 decades.
1: Oof.
0: And two, her rent was only $750 a month.
1: Rent control.
0: Yes. That was hella cheap even back in 2016.
1: Well, yeah.
0: But she did it. She gave up her beloved Echo Park apartment, relocated to New Orleans. And once there, she learned that she was the production company's only salaried employee. Everyone else was a contract player.
1: Oh, no.
0: So they might be an editor or an actor for a reenactment, but they got paid per job.
1: Yeah.
0: Well, she was the only regular employee, which makes you wonder, why was she called an office manager if there was no office to manage?
1: Exactly.
0: But her job title was also questionable since Stephanie Manos did far more than manage an office that had no regular employees. For instance, on any given day, she might find herself working on a set, doing things like working as the set dresser, responsible for decorating it for the shoot that day. Or she might be asked to handle the extras, like the way a first AD would be on a more legitimate set. Like,
1: that's not office manager.
0: On other days, she was asked to step in front of the camera and act.
1: What?
0: She would play the part of a mother of a murder victim.
1: She's like the sweeper.
0: Yeah, or perhaps she'd play the murderer for a reenactment. Yes, she did it all.
1: Wow.
0: So basically, her being the office manager was a very loose job description.
1: Yeah, I'd say so.
0: But despite it all, Stephanie Manos mostly enjoyed the work at first because, you know, life on a set, it can be fun, exhilarating, feels awesome.
1: It's like pure other duties is assigned.
0: Yes, exactly.
1: Like two items on the list and then other duties is assigned.
0: Now, for another example of working at Bellum Entertainment, we have Nigel Bellis. He was a contract player who worked as a showrunner. He also had to relocate to New Orleans. And before he moved, he was warned by a friend that Bellum, quote, have a habit of not paying on time. So I guess he needed the work because in 2017, Nigel Bellis went out to New Orleans to become a showrunner for Murderous Affairs.
1: Ooh.
0: Now, as a showrunner, Nigel Bellis produced 50 episodes of Murderous Affairs. And
1: 50.
0: Sure enough, he found that payment was indeed late. But eventually, he would always get paid by Bellum Entertainment, which may explain why when Bellum asked him to relocate again, he went for it. He moved out to Los Angeles to continue working with Bellum. But then, within a month of moving to L.A., the checks stopped a-coming. No longer late. The money just completely dried up.
1: Yeah.
0: That included the money he'd been promised to relocate to Los Angeles, money
1: that he had
0: put forward and was waiting to be compensated for, along with his back pay. So he was out both sides, his own savings and his income.
1: Right.
0: So as Nigel Bellis told The Guardian, quote, I had very little after the move. I was absolutely counting on that money. Now, I don't mean to rub salt into a wound, but his friend did try to warn him. But I
1: guess
0: Nigel had to learn it for himself the hard way. You know, for some of us, it's hard to believe it'll happen until it happens to us.
1: Sure, but also think, I mean, the job market's difficult. And so, and in an industry like this where it's limited, you're thinking like,
0: gotta take the jobs.
1: I gotta take the jobs. Yeah, and then this maybe is an opportunity. He's wrong. And
0: I'll go to my next job unless this one takes all of my savings.
1: Rob's
0: so, meanwhile, back to office manager Stephanie Manos. What happened to her? Well, when Bellum Entertainment went belly up, poor Stephanie couldn't afford to move back to Los Angeles. For one, that apartment she had that cost $750 a month, it was now renting for $2,800 a month.
1: Oh my God, that poor thing. She should have sublet.
0: Oh, completely.
1: Yeah.
0: Now, secondly, she was also owed a bunch of back pay, just like the Bellis, Nigel Bellis.
1: Yeah.
0: So penniless as she was, she had to stay in New Orleans. You're now a citizen of New Orleans. And also, since she was now unemployed, she had to find a new job. That took her months. It ate up her savings, but she found one. She finally found a job, Elizabeth. But since there aren't as many jobs in TV production in New Orleans, Stephanie Manos eventually had to take a job at a funeral parlor.
1: Well, it's so similar.
0: Completely. It's a lot of makeup, a lot of like, let's put them in a different pose.
1: A lot of creeps.
0: Now, Stephanie Manos told The Guardian, quote, it was like a knife in the back. She took advantage of all of us. Wait, she? Who's she?
1: Who's she?
0: It's a great question, Elizabeth.
1: Uh-huh.
0: And after these messages, we'll be back with more and I'll tell you who she is.
1: Excellent. Thank you.
0: Back in 2 and 2.
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0: And we're back, Elizabeth.
1: Hey, kiddo.
0: Now, before the break, I brought in a mysterious woman, referenced her only by the pronoun
1: yeah,
0: she.
1: Yeah, what's up?
0: So who's she?
1: Oprah.
0: Again, that's a fantastic question, Elizabeth.
1: Who
0: and it is
1: she?
0: Not Oprah. The she in question is the owner of Bellum Entertainment, a woman named Mary Carol McDonald.
1: I was so hoping her name was Bella.
0: No.
1: Bella.
0: Well, Mary Carol McDonald is our crimer of the day.
1: Yeah.
0: Now, Mary Carol McDonald was both the owner and the brains behind Bellum Entertainment's blatant cash grab programming and its fly-by-night business model.
1: Yeah.
0: But rather than tell you about her, Elizabeth.
1: What? What?
0: Close your eyes.
1: Okay.
0: I'd like you to picture it.
1: My eyes are closed.
0: It's a Tuesday morning in Burbank, and you're running a bit late to work. You left your home early while the world was still quiet. You heard the morning birds singing their songs when you finally crawled into your SUV and started the engine. Traffic across the valley was light at first, but you ran into some construction, which slowed traffic down to an agonizing crawl. Once you manage to get through that slowdown, and once you're again driving at normal speeds, you spy the time on the clock in your car, and you know you'll need a bit of luck if you are to make it on time to this hastily called morning meeting. 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When you get out and close your car door, you're careful not to spill your coffee. 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You rush into the building. Your heels click against the Moorish-style hard tile floor. Just before you hit the door to the conference room, you check your phone. Look at that. You made it. You're not late. You yank the door open, and a small sea of nervous faces greet you. You share a polite smile. You take your seat at the conference table. Now you and everyone else wait together for the arrival of your boss, Mary Carol McDonald. A few folks around the table chat in hushed tones. They seem to be trying to figure out what this meeting is about. No one seems to know. Luckily for you all, your boss doesn't make you wait long. She's inarguably late, but it doesn't matter. It's her company. She can do that. That's the privilege of being the owner of the production company. When she does finally swan into the conference room, the CEO is all smiles, backed by a happy-faced demeanor. She sets down her bag, her green tea, and she takes the seat at the head of the conference table. She greets the gathered group and tells you she has big, big news. She says it with a sing-song voice, and then she launches into what feels like a rehearsed speech. Mary Carol McDonald begins by listing the shows this group has produced, distributed. She says she could not be prouder of your work on such shows as Bizarre Murders, Corrupt Crimes, I Married a Murderer, and It Takes a Killer. She says that the company started out in children's programming with Animal Atlas, and now look at how you all have grown into a true crime empire. She says making high-quality content on a low-quality budget is what makes her feel like her life has meaning and purpose. She hopes you all feel the same. Her speech seems like an odd sort of backhanded compliment, but you nod politely. Then her face grows serious. She takes a dramatic pause, punctuated by a short, sharp inhale of air, followed by a long sigh. Then the CEO pushes her chair back from the table, stands up. Here it comes, you think. Whatever the real cause is for this morning meeting, Standing before you all, the CEO of Bellum Entertainment looks around the room at the collection of nervous faces staring back at her, and then she starts to speak. Mary Carol McDonald launches into a sad-voiced apologia, which also feels practiced. Then she gets to the meat of her speech. She says that in the past, there have been a few difficult days, times when the payroll was delayed, other times when projects required you all to stay late, to work overtime, and to come back early the next day in order to hit your production deadlines. But you all did it. You all came together, and you made it happen. She says this is another one of those times. You all will need to be there for each other. She pauses, clears her throat. Somehow this also seems practiced, created for effect. Then Mary Carol McDonald lets the hammer drop. The CEO of Bellum Entertainment informs you that the company is shutting down, effective immediately, and that you are all fired, also effective immediately. There are a few shocked gasps, followed by a stunned silence. And again, Mary Carol McDonald pauses for dramatic effect. As a silent chaos reigns inside the minds of everyone in the conference room, Mary Carol McDonald stands there saying nothing. After her brief pause, she starts to speak again. She announces that the immediate shutdown of the company is not her fault. There are factors outside of her control. This sounds like a lie when she says it. Meanwhile, she goes on to explain that the company was the victim. You wonder what the company was the victim of, besides mismanagement. Thankfully, she provides the answer. You see, there was an episode of what she calls significant bank fraud. That's why everyone's paychecks were late. She corrects herself to say, are late. She promises to get it all straightened out. As soon as she does, you can all expect your final paychecks to be mailed to you. One of the editors, a guy who worked with you a few times, lets out a loud Bronx cheer. And then he says, this is a bunch of BS. He gets up, grabs his stuff, storms out of the conference room. The door slams shut behind him. The CEO, Mary Carol McDonald, watches him go and then tries to make a joke. She says, I guess he's no fan of bank fraud. No one laughs. The those days are over. No more fake laughs for the boss, mostly because she's no longer anyone's boss. You wonder to yourself how you're going to pay your rent as the silence following your former boss's bad joke competes with the sound of the air conditioning in the conference room. Guess your plans to fly back east to see your mother will have to be put on hold. But your mom did warn you that Hollywood can be a rough business, so that's fun. Your mom was right again. So there you go, Elizabeth. Now, after that unfortunate meeting in June of 2017, when Mary McDonald informed her employees that they were all out of a job, things went further south and did so quickly. You see, 2 months later, in August of 2017, McDonald was the subject of an investigation by the United States Department of Labor for a raft of violations. Oh. There was a group of 50 of her former workers who all filed complaints with the Department of Labor.
1: 50
0: that she had paid them late, like in the case of Nigel Bellis.
1: Yeah.
0: Or that she entirely missed payroll. Again, like the case of Nigel Bellis. Like, you know, so when the Department of Labor launched its investigation, they found that Mary Carol McDonald had a curious habit of classifying her workers as independent contractors rather than employees of her company, which explains why Stephanie Manos was an office manager of an office with no employees.
1: Right.
0: Elizabeth, that one life hack kept the company's costs down, because if she had no employees, then she could avoid things like payments for employees' health care.
1: Well, that's like Uber, isn't it?
0: Pretty much. It's very common these days. Also, she could avoid paying overtime because they were contractors.
1: Right.
0: So it's up to them to manage their time.
1: Yeah.
0: Also, she could avoid things like OSHA violations because she doesn't have employees. And it's just like, look, you're in charge of your own safety. This is also why Mary Carol McDonald was investigated by the California Labor Commission for abuse of employees and their trust and a well-documented pattern of non-payment of wages.
1: Right.
0: Now, in an interesting twist, some of the folks who came forward to file complaints against Bellum Entertainment were former FBI agents and former police officers.
1: What?
0: The ones who've been on camera as experts on the various true crime shows?
1: Yeah.
0: Those former FBI agents and former cops, the ones who appeared on the shows as experts on crime, they became victims of crime, thanks to Mary Carol McDonald. Oh, the irony.
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0: Tomorrow morning at 8 a.m., Lunchbox will take the lie detector test. We'll ask him questions we've always wanted to know. And also, did he send all the pizzas to Amy's house that led to her moving? That's tomorrow morning. 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

Number one for New Country and Bobby Bones in the Morning, Kix 100.9. 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
1: I'm Casper, and we're finding out what your OCD abouts. 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But I know I didn't. I went back and checked it. 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Stacey, how about you?
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Kix 100.9. I'm Casper, and what a way this would be to start the week off. Imagine winning $1,000 on a Monday. This could be you tomorrow. We have hourly chances to win this money, this $1,000. So be listening to win tomorrow morning at 9 o'clock, your first crack at it right here. Good luck.

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6: Happy Monday, everybody. Welcome to After Midnight, show number 1739. I'm Granger Smith. I'm your host here. I've got some good news I'm going to read for you. Hang tight. I've also got some Nashville news Ann Hudson's going to read for you. And I've got this really good list of country music to play for you. Kicking off the work week, it's not always fun, but it's fun when you're doing it here with us. Hey, you're not alone. It's After Midnight.

Kix 100.9, Pioneer Valley's country. Hey, good way to get your Monday going. How about with some good news? I got something to share with you coming up in two songs. Hang tight.

0: Here's a story that'll make you smile. 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
1: Off of Florida's Treasure Coast, a local salvage crew just made an incredible discovery. More than $1 million in gold and silver coins from the legendary 1715 Treasure Fleet shipwreck. The haul includes over 1,000 silver coins and several gold pieces believed to have spilled from a chest when a hurricane sent the fleet to the ocean floor. The team plans to preserve the artifacts and display them at local museums so that everyone can get a glimpse of this slice of maritime history.
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0: 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That's what we're all about. Thanks for staying up here on After Midnight with Granger Smith.

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So I got a topic I want to discuss next hour. What's the scariest movie you've ever seen? Call me with this. We'll talk next hour, 866-607-8383.

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1: It's after midnight. Crank it up. But if you wake the neighbors, don't blame us. You know what? On second thought, never mind. We don't care. 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
1: How you doing, Granger? This is Nick. I'm just halfway through a night shift as a security guard. It's nice being able to ride around my rounds and listen to y'all's tunes. Appreciate it.
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0: 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Ann Hudson is coming up next with all the latest from Nashville. 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
1: You know, Granger, it's kind of interesting how Garth Brooks has been rolling out this tour. Well, he just added another city to his tour. We've got the dates and ticket details coming up for you in your Nashville news next.

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1: Late Night Country just hits different. And Granger is bringing the soundtrack to your overnight. Thanks for being a part of the After.

0: news from Nashville's Music Row. 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
1: So Garth Brooks is taking his Blame It All on My Roots tour to Kansas City. 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Aw, congratulations to Tim McGraw and Faith Hill. 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So cute. I love that couple.
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7: Hey, welcome to After Midnight, everybody. Happy Monday. Granger Smith here, your host. Hour number two starts right now. Whatever the reason you're still up early or so up late, I'm just glad you're with me. I've got a brand new topic. We're going to talk about this. What's the scariest movie you've ever seen? And tell me why. 866-607-8383. I've also got old Earl Dibbles Jr., the country boy with a dumb criminal story to share with us. All this here with a bunch of good country music. Hour number two kicks off right now.

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1: Brand new topic for the brand new work week. The question is this, because it's kind of the appropriate time of year to be asking this question. What's the scariest movie you've ever seen? And it might be when you were a kid. Probably, I'm saying most likely, the scariest movies of our life is looking back when we were kids and we saw something we shouldn't have seen. We accidentally saw a movie at a friend's house that we rented at Blockbuster and we shouldn't have rented it. What is that for you? My number, 866-607-8383. I don't know if anything compares for me to that very first Halloween, Michael Myers. That just rocked my little third grade world or whatever. However old I was, I was too young, way too young. But I saw it at a friend's house. And I couldn't get out of my head. You watch it now, it's kind of silly. It's kind of cheesy. But back then, man, those movies, they would get you. What is that for you? I've got more, but I'll continue that this week. What is it for you? Scariest movie, 866-607-8383.
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1: Okay, a Florida baby's terrifying medical emergency led to charges against her parents, and doctors say that her 7-year-old brother saved her life.
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1: Earl Dibbles Jr. will be in here to share what went down coming up.

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2: A Florida couple faces felony child neglect charges after their 6-month-old daughter was hospitalized with a blood alcohol level of 0.383. Her 7-year-old brother found her unresponsive and woke their parents. And doctors credited that little boy with saving her life. Parents Jesse Waldrop and Desiree Uzabani told investigators they may have accidentally mixed up her formula water with vodka on a beach trip. Huh? Both was arrested and released on bond with orders to stay away from their daughter. And their little boy deserves a little bit of credit for getting their help.
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7: Hey, thanks for starting Monday here with me on After Midnight. Y'all, so grateful for you third shifters listening to the show, making this America's favorite radio program, and keeping America rolling 24-7. That's what you do on this third shift. I'm Granger Smith, your host. I'm going to talk about some things that went down on this day in history coming up. I got a little list I want to read for you. Plus some Nashville news with Ann Hudson, stories about your favorite stars out there in Nashville.

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1: On this day in history, in 1492, Christopher Columbus, yes, you know, he sailed the ocean blue and reached land in the Bahamas. In 1810, a royal wedding in Bavaria began the celebrations that became Oktoberfest. 1949, Army medic Desmond Doss became the first conscientious objector awarded the Medal of Honor. In 1968, actor Hugh Jackman was born. 1997, John Denver died in a plane crash off the California coast. In 2000, a terrorist attack on the USS Cole in Yemen killed 17 American soldiers. Those are a few things that went down on this day in history.
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Pioneer Valley's Country, Kicks 100.9. Brought this up last hour. I'm still looking for your thoughts. What's the scariest movie you've ever seen? 866-607-8383.

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1: Hey, Granger, this is David from Nashville, Tennessee. I'm road tripping out to North Carolina right now to see a special lady.
0: Have fun, brother. Thank you for listening while you're heading out there.

0: 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Ann Hudson is about to jump on and share some Nashville news with us. Ann, what do you have lined up?
1: Oh my gosh, this is so cool, Granger. Did you see the piece of George Strait history that you can actually win in an auction? It's so cool. Curious if you would bet. I got that story coming up in your Nashville news next. Why?

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1: If you've ever wanted to own a piece of George Strait history, you're going to love this. A 1958 Chevy Corvette, once owned by George Strait himself, is heading to auction. 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Aw, congratulations to Tim McGraw and Faith Hill. 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So cute. I love that couple.
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7: Happy Monday, everybody. Third Shifters, thank you for keeping America rolling 24-7. Hour number 4 starts right now. I'm glad to be alongside you. Granger Smith here. It's After Midnight. I've got this topic, brand new topic. How soon are you going to adopt this self-driving thing? It seems to be everywhere. Everyone getting these self-driving cars, and they're becoming even more autonomous. Like you don't even have to keep your eyes up anymore. That's starting very soon. How soon are you going to that? Like 1 to 10, how soon are you going to a completely self-driving vehicle? 866-607-8383. I've also got Earl Bibbles Jr. lighting it up with a dumb criminal story. This here with a bunch of good country music. Hour number 4. Here we go. Man,

Kix 100.9, Pioneer Valley's country. We're going to talk about this in two songs, but scale of 1 to 10, how willing are you to go to an autonomous driving car? A car that drives itself. Call me with that. 866-607-8383. Baby.

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1: Okay, brand new topic for this hour. And I'm sure we're going to get some good phone calls about this, but scale of 1 to 10, how do you feel about getting a self-driving car or truck? Scale of 1 to 10. And we could throw zero. I bet we have some zeros. But how close are you to trusting a self-driving car? I think I would get both sides of this topic here from you guys. 866-607-8383. I saw the other day that, you know, right now, self-driving cars require your eyes to go up and you have to kind of be watching and pay attention. You have to be touching the wheel ever so often with your hands. Not anymore. That's going away. There's a new update coming to specifically Tesla. They're going completely autonomous. You ain't got to look up at all. You could take a nap if you want to. That's coming. Scale of 1 to 10, how do you feel about that? 866-607-8383.
0: There it is, our new topic this week. Want to be a part of the show? Call up and chime in. Our number is 866-607-8383. 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
1: What's up, brother? I'm calling from Grand Bend, Ontario, Canada. Love your show, man. Up watching, listening. Cheers.
0: Well, cheers, buddy. Thank you so much for listening.

Pioneer Valley's Country Kicks 100.9. You know, it's never smart to run from the cops, but try doing that on the back of a mule, and then you're going to end up in an Earl Dibble's dumb criminal story. He'll be here to share coming up next. Hang tight.

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1: A Kentucky man was arrested twice in 3 days for causing disturbances and refusing to stop while riding his mule. Police first encountered him outside a bar on Saturday, where he was intoxicated and resisted arrest after being asked to leave the establishment. Then, 2 days later, he was spotted intoxicated and riding the same old mule down the road, again refusing to stop when ordered by police. I wonder if that old mule should ever be arrested, too. They stubborn. 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
6: Monday, early risers, welcome to After Midnight with me, Granger Smith, your host. Hey, I've got some good news to kick your Monday off with, plus some Nashville news. Doesn't necessarily have to be good, but it's news about your favorite stars out there in Nashville and what they're up to. Ann Hudson's got you covered on that. Hey, I'm glad you're here. Thank you for making this America's favorite radio program.

0: Kix 100.9, Pioneer Valley's country. Hey, good way to get your Monday going. How about with some good news? I got something to share with you coming up in two songs. Hang tight.
1: He's a ranch hand in a pinch, man. Hotter than the red on the cattle brand. 'Cause she's a gold digger with a quick trigger. A cast iron skillet.

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0: Here's a story that'll make you smile. Well, Granger's got some good news to share now.
1: Off of Florida's Treasure Coast, a local salvage crew just made an incredible discovery. More than $1 million in gold and silver coins from the legendary 1715 Treasure Fleet shipwreck. The haul includes over 1,000 silver coins and several gold pieces believed to have spilled from a chest when a hurricane sent the fleet to the ocean floor. The team plans to preserve the artifacts and display them at local museums so that everyone can get a glimpse of this slice of maritime history.
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Pioneer Valley's Country Kicks 100.9. Brought this up last hour, still looking for your thoughts. How do you feel about self-driving cars? Would you go to one? 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
1: Hey, yeah, I was calling in. Yeah, I'm up bright and early because I'm heading to work. I got to go cook them bagels for all those people that want to come in at Panera Bread and eat bagels and have coffee. 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Thank you so much.
0: Gosh, that sounds like a very, very important job. A lot of people depend on you. Thanks for your service and thanks for listening to After Midnight.

0: 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Ann Hudson is coming up next with all the latest from Nashville. 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
1: You know, Granger, it's kind of interesting how Garth Brooks has been rolling out this tour. Well, he just added another city to his tour. We've got the dates and ticket details coming up for you in your Nashville news next. On a train.

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1: So Garth Brooks is taking his Blame It All on My Roots tour to Kansas City. 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Aw, congratulations to Tim McGraw and Faith Hill. He posted the cutest 30th wedding anniversary tribute to her in a heartfelt post that you can check out at aftermidnight.com. He included a montage of clips from their life together, and in the caption he said, "I was and still am bewildered by her capacity to love." So cute. I love that couple.
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1: Hey, thanks for sharing your Monday here with me on After Midnight, y'all. Before you take off and get your day started, let me remind you, God is great and he is worthy of our praise. I'm Granger Smith, coming to y'all from the Yee Yee Farm in Central Texas. 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
7: One final hour of Mondays After Midnight starts right now. Welcome, y'all. Granger Smith here, your host. I'm going to talk about some things that went down on this day in history coming up, plus some Nashville news with Ann Hudson, stories about your favorite stars out there in Nashville. Good morning. I'm glad you're here. We're still after midnight.

Pioneer Valley's Country Kicks 100.9. So it was on this date that a royal wedding started a party people still celebrate. We'll talk about that, plus some other things that went down on this day in history coming up.

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1: On this day in history, in 1492, Christopher Columbus, yes, you know, he sailed the ocean blue and reached land in the Bahamas. In 1810, a royal wedding in Bavaria began the celebrations that became Oktoberfest. 1949, Army medic Desmond Doss became the first conscientious objector awarded the Medal of Honor. In 1968, actor Hugh Jackman was born. 1997, John Denver died in a plane crash off the California coast. In 2000, a terrorist attack on the USS Cole in Yemen killed 17 American soldiers. Those are a few things that went down on this day in history.
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1: 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Hey, Granger here on After Midnight. The third shift is rolling here as we kick off the week. Wherever you are, whatever you're doing, just know that we're here and glad to be keeping you company. 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
1: What's up, Granger? It's Logan out in Charlotte picking up this garbage, trying to clean this place up. Love the show. I hope y'all have a great, blessed day.
0: What's up, Logan?

0: 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Ann Hudson is about to jump on and share some Nashville news with us. Ann, what do you have lined up?
1: Oh my gosh, this is so cool, Granger. Did you see the piece of George Strait history that you can actually win in an auction? It's so cool. Curious if you would bet. I got that story coming up in your Nashville news next.

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1: If you've ever wanted to own a piece of George Strait history, you're going to love this. A 1958 Chevy Corvette, once owned by George Strait himself, is heading to auction. 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Aw, congratulations to Tim McGraw and Faith Hill. 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So cute. I love that couple.
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1: Raising one and playing one. 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Thanks so much for turning it up here on After Midnight with Granger Smith.

Kix 100.9, Pioneer Valley's country. As we wave goodbye to Mondays After Midnight, I want to remind you that we have a brand new streaming channel. I think it's pretty great. It's called Yee Yee Radio. We'll continue some of the conversations from tonight over there. The link to that is in the bio of our Instagram page at After Midnight Granger Smith. 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
4: Today, Lunchbox gets on the polygraph, the lie detector test. We will ask him questions that we have gathered. We will ask him the big question. Is he the one that sent all the pizzas to Amy's house for an extended period of time that made her freak out and move? So the polygraph in studio. We can't wait. That's coming up in a little bit. The segment we're about to do is some houses are doing this instead of candy for trick-or-treating for Halloween. And it's pretty hilarious. Some people are going to hate it. Some are going to love it. We'll do that. And an inbox coming up where this wife's got a husband that snores so loud. All right, glad everybody's here. Let's get started.
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1: Instead of trick or treating, some houses are doing trick or reading, and they're giving out books instead of candy.
2: That's cool.
3: Losers.
4: No, it's not.
3: Losers. You want your house to get egged, your pumpkins to get smashed? Hand me a book.
2: That's expensive, though.
3: It's stupid.
1: It's caring, though.
3: It's stupid.

0: into your house?
1: No.
2: No.
0: Oh, you're good.
3: No. Would you guys ever break into like a treat? Like a trick, like books or anything else other than like candy?
2: No, we just went over this. No,
3: I know.
2: No, but turn off your light.
0: He's passionate about this.
2: Turn off your light. No. There was one house in my neighborhood. I can still picture it to this day. They live diagonal from Jane Whitty. And we would go there every year just because I thought one year they're going to change. And they'd give you a nickel every time.
0: That's all?
2: That's it.
0: They just go to the bank, get nickels, and give a nickel to kids?
2: Yes. It was so stupid.
0: But you were a kid.
2: Yes.
0: So nickels are worth a little more.
2: But I kept thinking, this is the year they're going to have candy. Nickel. God.
0: Do any houses that you guys know have the full size and you go there because you know?
3: Yes.
2: No.
3: I have a neighbor that does the full size, but she also does like her realtor business on there.
0: So, like, so she awesome. Staples.
2: That is so
3: it's also an ad. I love it. I respect
1: it. Well, that's good. She can write it off.
0: You think that's stupid too?
2: I think it's great, but if she really thinks a kid is looking at that and going, oh, I'm going to buy a house from this lady, you're wasting your money.
3: The parents.
2: But who looks at their kids' candy?
1: I do.
3: We do.
1: They spread it out on the ground and be like, oh, dang, you got a full size?
2: And you're like, that's wait a minute. Card? Is that a realtor? Oh,
0: do you worry that they could get candy with razor blades in it?
1: No.
2: No.
0: So that's nothing?
3: That's stupid.
0: Mm-hmm. Do you take the good candy yourself? Sneak any of that?
3: Absolutely.
1: Yes, it's called the parent tax.
2: 100%. I like the Reese's. My kids are really into the like Skittles and stuff like that. Some of them, they don't even like the chocolates yet. It's weird.
1: Yeah, I'll take that bit, honey.
3: Like they haven't grown into the chocolates yet?
2: Yeah, like my middle one, he's not to where he likes like Snickers and Kit Kats. And he's all about the sour and the Gobstoppers and the weird stuff like that.
1: My kids too.
0: Do you guys have to sneak the candy or are your kids... let you have it.
2: Oh, they let me have it.
3: No, I got to sneak it. They're very possessive of their candy. Very. What are you going
1: to
3: do?
1: That's
3: are
1: when you have to explain to them. This is part of the whole, the parent tax.
0: What we're going to do is we have a friend that has a neighborhood that has some good candy in it. And we're going to go over to their house. Billy just likes to be rolled around in the stroller. And so we'll probably roll around for 20 minutes. And nothing really.
3: Is she going to get candy though? Like, is she going to have a bucket?
0: I don't know.
2: No, the answer's no.
0: It doesn't matter to me either way. I would like some candy, so.
3: Yeah, that's what
0: she
3: has.
0: She has a little costume, and Caitlin was afraid that if we put the costume on her night of, she would just hate it so much. So she's put it on like three times for like an hour each day just so she gets used to it.
1: It's so cute.
0: Yeah,
3: that's good. Cute.
0: Yeah. You hate her?
2: No, I'm a hater. If your kid can't talk, they don't get candy. If they can't say trick or treat, they don't get candy.
0: So dumb. The lower limit is talking. What's the upper limit?
2: 16, 17.
3: You're driving?
0: 17.
2: Yeah, that's fine.
0: What about driving? If you can drive, you shouldn't be.
3: Yeah, you can't drive yourself to the next house.
0: Yeah. You can't drive yourself to the next neighborhood, next house. Good point.

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1: 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Sylvester Stallone is back as mob boss Dwight Manfredi in Tulsa King, the Paramount Plus hit series considered to be one of the best gangster TV shows ever. Just when it looks like Dwight's empire is finally on solid ground, everything about him starts to crack. Enemies he thought were long gone resurface. New threats are closing in, and the people closest to him are caught in the crossfire. Dwight's rivals are coming for everything he's got, and they won't stop until he has nothing left. The stakes are higher than ever. The danger is coming from all sides, and Dwight and his crew are running out of options. With cash running low, old debts coming due, and pressure mounting, Dwight and his crew are forced to get creative just to stay in business. Dwight Manfredi didn't build an empire just to watch it fall. He'll fight with everything he's got. Because when everything is on the line, the king doesn't back down. Tulsa King, new season, streaming October 16th, only on Paramount Plus.
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12: One.

0: Hello, Bobby Bones. My fiance snores so loudly that I normally have to sleep with headphones on just to get any rest. Recently, I got sick with the flu, fever, headaches, chills, coughing. I was miserable, just wanted a night of decent sleep. I asked him to sleep in the other room. He said no, got into bed, fell asleep immediately, and started snoring. I would absolutely sleep in another room if the roles were reversed. Am I asking too much by wanting one quiet night when I'm sick? Or is my fiance being selfish? Signed, fiance who needs sleep. He's being extremely selfish.
1: Yeah.
0: That is wildly selfish. That is irresponsibly selfish, especially if you're sick. And we're not even talking about what should happen moving forward with him just sleeping next to you if you can't sleep. Because if you're not sleeping, you're going to be sick. If you're not getting enough rest, if you're always waking up, you're going to be sick. And the fact that you have the flu, now, hopefully you move to another room. But if you're sick, you should be in your most comfortable place, which is your bedroom.
1: Mm-hmm.
0: You shouldn't have to go, if you're sick, to another bedroom that's not your most comfortable place. That sucks. He sucks in that situation.
1: Yeah, this is wild to me.
0: He may not suck in general, overall, but he sucks in that situation. You don't think so?
2: What if, like, you just want to be close to your spouse?
0: While they're
2: spouse?
0: Sick?
2: Yes.
0: She said he came
2: in
0: and went right to sleep.
2: And in health.
0: You take care of her when she's sick, not annoy her when she's sick.
1: And if what would make her feel best is you in another room, then you go to the other room.
2: I just think he needs to be told, like, a little conversation about this because he
0: asked him to sleep in the other room for one night.
2: He was told. Okay.
3: Okay. If she's so bad, get up and move, lady. You can move. You have feet. You can walk.
0: She's sick. And when you're sick, you should be in the most comfortable place for you because everything else is uncomfortable.
3: I would rather you get the sick germs all over that guest bedroom than all over our bedroom.
0: No, she's already sick in the bed.
3: Man.
0: If someone's sick, they deserve their own bedroom and their own TV and their own comforts, their normal comforts, because nothing else is normal. It's an abnormal feeling. That sucks.
1: Mm-hmm.
0: I'm sorry that's happened. What do you do next? Explain that you were hurt? And hopefully he moved. Otherwise, you split bedrooms.
1: Yeah.
2: This sounds like it's going to be a problem for a while because he
1: definitely
2: snores.
1: This is the larger
0: No, it's more than the snoring. It's the fact that he didn't care about her enough for one night, regardless of what it was. If it was his breath stunk, he snored. It doesn't matter what it is. If she's like, I'm sick, please give me one night. And he said no. That's
2: crazy.
1: I know. I hate that for her.
0: That's not a good indicator.
1: Mm-mm.
0: Yeah. We don't have much for you here. Hit me up on Giving Tuesday. I'll get you with some money for some
2: another
0: divorce.
2: divorce fees.
0: Yeah.
1: No, they could do it. Well, yeah. I don't think we have to jump to that conclusion, but they do need to. There's some sort of issue here.
0: Yeah. Okay, good luck. Sorry we can't really help you except to let you know, give you affirmation that we would be upset as well.
1: Mm-hmm.
0: All right, close it up.
4: Yes, sir.
5: Bobby Bones.
0: Now let's play Hardy Truck Bed.

0: We're going to play good idea, bad idea. Someone on this show has an idea that they think all of us should do. Good idea, bad idea. We'll talk about it next. This is the Bobby Bones Show. Yeah. On October 16th, Sylvester Stallone returns as mob boss Dwight Manfredi in the Paramount Plus hit series Tulsa King. With his empire on the line, Dwight and his crew prepare for the fight of their lives. Tulsa King, new season streaming October 16th, only on Paramount Plus.
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1: Good idea or bad idea? Eddie wants us all to start sharing our locations with each other.
3: Why? That's fine. I mean, that could be safe for us.
4: There we go.
1: What's your reason?
4: Well, the other day we were all going from like your house back to the studio and I started to get worried because I hit traffic and I'm like, well, I don't know where everyone is. Am I going to be really late? It'd be great to just look at my phone and be like, oh, okay, Bobby's still behind me. Okay. But we don't have each other's locations and the kids are doing it.
3: Oh, all the kids do it. They know where everybody is.
4: Yeah.
1: They share with multiple kids where they are all the time.
3: Oh, yeah. On Snapchat or like whatever, they're all connected. They know, or just even sharing through their iPhones, their Apple locations, they all know where each other are. It's kind of weird.
4: They'll be like, oh, look, my son's at the movies. Oh, my buddy Billy's at the movie. Like, that's cool.
1: So good idea, bad idea on this, Amy?
3: I mean, I could see how it could be helpful. I too was worried that same day Eddie was.
1: But we all have each other's locations where we know where each other is all the time.
4: Well, you can turn it off too whenever you want to. It's a little sus when you do that, but you can turn it off.
1: What do you think?
3: I mean, my kids are already tracking everywhere I am. Why not add y'all?
1: It's a good idea from Amy. You?
5: Terrible idea.
3: We could all meet up.
5: You guys don't know, because then that's what I was going to say. I'll be somewhere and Amy will drop in like, oh, I just happen to be here. Oh, why don't we have dinner together? You know, very awkward and weird. Yeah. My wife doesn't have my location. You're not going to have my location.
4: Okay.
1: So we got one good and one bad. I'm going to go bad, too.
5: Thank you.
1: I don't need you guys to know what I'm up to.
3: Well, we know where you are.
4: Yes,
3: You're either at your house, at the Netflix studio, or here.
1: You never know.
3: Okay, I guarantee you, you've got three locations where you are. Maybe Urban Market. Okay, four.
4: It would be cool, though, to see like, oh, wow, Bobby's at the grocery store. Let me go sneak up on him.
1: No, that's what Lunchbox said. Then you got to do to him. I'm going to go bad idea, too. So I'm going to go no on that. But who has your location? My wife's the only person that has mine, and she has it. The only time that I would be sus and turn it off is if we get in a fight, and I haven't done this in years. And I'd be like, I need some time. So I'd get in the car and drive off. It's like the first year we were married, and then I would turn it off.
4: Dang, so she had no idea where you were going.
1: No idea. Yeah, that's an earlier version of me. Yeah. Only my wife. Who has yours?
4: My wife and two of my kids. That's it.
1: Is it because they have phones, the other two don't?
4: Yeah. Well, one of my boys has the Apple Watch, and he kind of wants to know where I am when I'm picking him up from school. Like, oh, okay, Dad's 5 minutes away, no problem.
1: Do you ever turn it off from them?
4: I've done it before, but it's more like what you're saying, kind of like to get them back. You know?
1: Yeah.
4: Or add a little suspense to it.
1: Yeah, a little retribution. Yeah. Do you even know how to do it?
5: No idea how to do it. Zero people have it.
1: You don't know what the app is. You can do Find My on your iPhone.
5: No, don't know what that is. Good. Yeah, don't need it. No one needs to know where I'm at. I'm cool.
1: Yeah.
5: If you need to know where I'm at, call me. Hey, where you at?
1: Got it. You?
5: Yeah, simple.
3: Just my kids.
1: They know where you are all the time? Or do you just know where they are all the time?
3: No, they know where I am, too. We're both on the family plan. Also, I realize, too, my in-laws are on our... My former in-laws. My kids added them.
4: Oh, so they have your location?
3: Mm-hmm. Oof. Everybody on the... like, if you pull it up. But they're in Austin.
4: Still, though.
3: And also, that's okay. They can know where I am.
4: Man, they pull it up. Amy's at a different house. What the?
1: But she's at a different house every night? Yeah.
3: I've not been at a different house. Why would I be at a different house? Also, I would be more nervous about my kids seeing that.
4: Amy's
3: than
4: on
3: them.
4: The move at like 2 a.m. on a Saturday. What?
1: Going to another house? What the?

0: tell me something good.
1: A single dad was walking miles to pick up his kids, and then a life-changing surprise. Lunchbox has this story next in our segment called Tell Me Something Good.
2: Bobby Bones.
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2: Tell me something good.
3: Billy is a single dad in Oklahoma City, and he'd get off work. He'd have to go pick up his kids. Only problem is he didn't have a car, and they were at the Boys and Girls Club where they go after school, and he'd walk a couple miles every day, pick up his kids, get them, go home. Well, Isaiah Hartenstein, who plays for the Oklahoma City Thunder, found out about Billy not having a car, being a single dad, said, I'm going to make life easier on him. Dropped him a new car. Boom. That's
4: cool. Wow.
3: Yeah. There you go. The keys, man. It's yours.
5: He threw him the keys?
3: Yeah, he did his little patented floater shot.
6: Did you make that up?
3: Yeah.
6: Yeah.
3: That's what he does. He does a little tear.
6: It like changed someone's life for years and years and years.
3: Man, how cool would that be to have an athlete hear your story and just be like, you know what? Here's a new car.
4: Well, that's what Shaq does, and then you hate on him for it.
5: Oh, good one, Amy.
3: But Shaq does it just for...
6: You mean Shaq does it a lot and changes a lot of people's lives, and you don't like that?
4: Exactly. And it would be so cool to be the recipient.
3: Yeah, I'm just saying. Like, if you like had an 05 Altima that was dead... And you needed a car and someone heard your story. And you got three kids that you need to get from point A to point B.
4: And you ride your bike to work every day.
6: You have another car.
3: That would be awesome.
6: Has. Yeah. Anyway, good. That's a great story. That's good job for Isaiah Hartenstein. Plays for Thunder.
3: Yeah.
6: Just signed a new deal, so he's got a bunch of money.
3: He does have a lot of money. Yeah, a lot of money.
6: That's a heart. There you go. That's what it's all about.
0: That was Tell Me Something Good.

0: story comes to us from Pinellas County, Florida. A police officer arrested a woman back in 2010, locked her up, cuffed her, and stuffed her. And since then, he's, man, I wonder what she's up to.
1: No way.
0: So he went through the database and checked the traffic cameras 300 times to check what she's up to, trying to get a date.
2: That's not good.
3: That's creepy. And
1: no. Because you can't.
3: Unacceptable.
1: Because how do you say, hey, I'm here. I want to talk to you again. It's like, how did you get there? How'd you get my number? How'd you get my house? How'd you get my car? Like, how do you even... Okay, so then what happened?
0: They just happened to be doing a search on another case, and they noticed a lot of inquiries about this one license plate.
1: Oh, my God.
0: Yeah. And that's how he got busted.
1: So then what happens to him? Just fired?
0: Yeah, he gone.
1: Okay. All right, there you go.
0: I'm Lunchbox. That's your bonehead story of the day.
4: Bobby asked Jason Aldean what his favorite Luke Bryan story is.
5: Favorite one is he was out at his house. I guess they were out there shooting skeet or something like that, and the skeet thrower got hung up, and so he's down there messing with the skeet thrower, and that thing lets loose and comes around and hits him right in the forehead. And luckily he had a hat on, it probably would have knocked him out, but it's just that kind of stuff happens to him all the time. It's crazy.
6: Yeah. The Bobby Bones Show.
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1: Hey, Raymundo, play a clip of this game that we're going to play here.
2: You are not.
1: You are not the father.
3: Oh, we finish it?
1: Yeah, is that the game? Well, what's the theme here?
4: Yeah, finish the viral quote game.
1: Ah, okay, hit the real one there.
2: You are not the father.
5: Okay, we got there.
1: Good. Okay, let's do five of these. Friends, everybody good?
6: Good.
1: Ray, good?
6: Yep.
1: Number one.
7: Oh, you gotta give him that huck tune.
1: What? Don't look at my paper.
3: I'm not.
1: You looked right over my paper.
3: I can't see that far, dude.
1: You looked right at it, though.
3: Can we hear that again?
1: Yeah.
7: Oh, you gotta give him that huck tune.
5: Where is she now?
3: Oh.
1: Well, don't give them any hints. They can think that's a cartoon. You ever seen the Disney movie, Hawk Tua?
4: Really good one.
1: Yeah. All right. Lunchbox.
4: On it. You got a Hawk Tua on it.
1: Oh, I thought you would get this before anybody.
3: Oh, you got it wrong?
4: I don't understand what you're...
1: Unless I'm wrong.
5: I mean,
1: What do you have, Eddie?
3: I have on that thing.
1: I have what is closer to that, but not quite
5: Let's say it together.
1: One, two, three.
5: Spit on that thing.
3: Oh, is that what she says?
5: Yeah.
7: You gotta give him that huck tune. Spit on that thing.
3: Oh, my gosh.
1: Yeah, she did the crypto pump and dump, and then she was gone for a long time, and now she's back, but she lost her momentum. Nobody cares.
3: Yeah.
1: That's a wild one, huh? And her name was Hawk Tua. Imagine that. All right, next one up.
8: Catch me outside.
1: Wait, what?
5: I thought that was the whole line.
1: Me too. Do it again.
8: Catch me outside.
1: I thought the other part came in front of that. Okay. One more time.
8: Catch me outside.
3: What?
1: Do you recognize that?
3: Oh, for sure.
5: Yeah.
1: Yeah. Is it, but catch me outside, spit on that thing.
3: I don't know what else she says, though.
1: All right, 3 seconds.
4: I'm in for the win.
1: Lunchbox?
4: Catch me outside. She repeats it.
1: I think either she goes, how about that, catch me outside, or catch me outside, how about that?
5: That's it. It's how about
3: good
5: that.
3: Good job.
5: You got it.
1: I don't know. I thought it was in front, though. What do you have?
5: I have catch me outside because... I'm going to be outside.
3: Oh, that's, I like it. I like
4: not
3: that.
4: Bad,
3: that's
4: not
1: a practical
4: bad.
1: Approach yes. to a fight. Eddie?
3: Yeah, same. If you ain't scared, catch me outside. If you ain't scared.
1: Catch me outside. How about that?
8: Catch me outside. How about that?
3: How about that?
5: Shout out Dr. Phil.
1: Oh, I thought it was Maury. That's Dr. Phil, huh?
4: Yeah.
1: Okay, next up.
9: Larry Brennan.
1: Oh, I know that one. Can you guys know what even
4: I don't even know
1: saying?
4: What that said.
1: It's very famous. Do it again.
9: Larry Brennan.
1: Yeah.
5: What? Okay. Huh.
1: One more.
9: Larry Brennan.
1: Are you in?
5: Uh-huh.
1: I'm in. Eddie, are you in?
3: No, I have nothing. Larry Brennan.
1: What do you think that they're saying?
4: Well, I mean, I know who it is, but I don't know what she's saying.
1: You right. don't know who it is?
4: Yeah, I do.
1: Who is it?
4: Nancy Kerrigan.
3: Is that who she is?
4: That's what it is, but I don't know what she's saying.
1: Would you like to bet $5 on it? Now, you know me. You could actually win this bet, and I could just be tricking you for a further play down the road.
3: Do it, dude.
1: Would you like to bet $5 on it?
4: Yeah, absolutely.
1: So we're in for $5?
4: Yep.
1: Okay, that's Nancy Kerrigan. Okay. Because I definitely would lose one on purpose to set up a better win later. You know me.
3: Uh-huh. That's how you do it.
1: Okay.
4: Why me? That's what I wrote. Why me?
1: Do you have an answer?
3: I have fixing to cook.
1: Oh, no. What do you think it says?
3: I have nothing. I all I heard was... Rah, rah, rah.
1: What do you think it says?
4: My knee. Why me? That's her.
5: Leave me. But it's a B. Like, leave B.
1: What he's saying is leave Brittany alone.
3: Oh, it's a guy?
1: Yeah. And he kind of looks like a girl, though, in the video. Right?
10: He's like underneath like a sheet.
1: Yeah. He's like, leave Britney alone.
5: Britney Spears?
1: Yes. It was when she was going through all of her drama.
5: Yeah. Well, I wrote down alone.
1: If you wrote down alone, that's going to be it, I think. Ray, would you hit it?
9: Leave Britney alone.
3: Where did you write it in all that doodling?
1: Okay. She wrote 1,000 words and she just picks a word.
4: Can we play the clip again first, the bleep clip?
9: Leave Britney.
3: Leave Brittany alone.
5: I thought he was saying, whatever that person was saying, I thought they were saying, leave me alone. So that's why I wrote down alone, and I just got lucky.
1: $5 richer today.
5: Okay.
1: Nice job, me. All right, next one up.
0: He's climbing in your windows. He's snatching your people up. So y'all need to hide your kids.
1: Okay. That is Antoine Dodson, by the way.
4: How much more do we write?
1: There's not a lot more. Unless I'm wrong. Will you hit it again?
0: He's climbing in your windows. He's snatching your people up. So y'all need to hide your kids.
3: Okay, I have a guess. I'm in.
1: You don't know?
3: Not for sure.
1: Okay. Amy, you in?
5: Mm-hmm.

0: I'm finally in.
1: Hit that one.
2: Ain't nobody got...
1: Okay, can I lose?
3: No, I'm in for the win.
1: No, I don't know this one.
0: No, dude, you got something right.
1: Okay.
0: You don't know this one?
1: No.
0: Are you really?
4: Uh-huh. It is Bobby 4, Amy 2, Lunchbox 1, Eddie 0.
1: Ain't nobody... Okay.
0: I'm about to have one.
1: I got it. Everybody in?
2: Mm-hmm.
1: In. I got... Ain't nobody got no money?
0: No.
1: Oh.
0: Interesting.
1: Will you play it again with the sound?
2: Ain't nobody got...
1: No money?
0: It does work.
1: What do you have?
0: Ain't nobody got time for that. Ain't nobody got time for that.
1: What's that from?
0: As the girl getting interviewed by the news, she said, I got bronchitis. Ain't nobody got time for that.
1: I wouldn't have got that. What do you have?
3: Ain't got... I got time for this S.
1: Wait, nothing you said made sense. Huh? All those words, none of them went together in any way. Will you go again, please?
3: Yeah. Time for this S.
1: Okay. Ain't nobody... Amy?
2: Ain't nobody got time for this.
0: Mm. Wow, I got that one.
1: You put that. Hit that real one.
2: Ain't nobody got time for that. For that?
3: Yeah. Okay. I don't even know what that is. What is that from?
0: Yeah, it's a news story.
2: He remembers it exactly. You can hear the
0: bronchitis. Because they made a whole song out of it. Everybody got time for that. Ain't nobody got time for that.
1: I win.
4: Bobby wins.
1: Oh, you're unbelievable. Nice. How about, Ray, how many more do you have?
5: 4.
1: Give them to me. Let's see if I can do a victory lap.
5: Very demure. Very.
1: Oh, I remember this one. Very demure. Very. You got that one?
2: Mm-mm.
1: Very demure. Very. Don't have it.
5: Very demure. Very mindful.
1: Mindful.
2: Mindful.
1: Didn't have that one. That's a recent one. Okay, go ahead. Oh, it's Christian Bale.
0: Yeah.
1: Oh, look at.
0: Is this the movie set one?
1: Yeah.
0: Yeah, it's on movie
1: set. One of the Terminators. Oh, good for you.
0: That's it.
2: I think that's it.
1: Oh, good for you.
2: You did it. You nailed it.
1: Okay, go ahead.
4: Duh.
1: That Charlie Sheen. I don't know that this goes behind, but that sounds like Charlie Sheen, right?
4: Duh.
1: So either Tiger Blood or Winning. So probably Winning.
0: Winning.
2: Winning.
1: Duh. Is that one?
4: Duh. Winning.
1: All right, one more.
2: Damn.
1: I don't know what that's from.
2: Are they saying down?
1: Or dumb. Do it again.
2: Damn.
1: Dumb. Stupid. Idiotic. It's the Saved by the Bell where they're talking about drugs.
0: Oh, yeah.
1: What is it?
2: Damn, Daniel.
1: Oh, it's, the white shoes.
0: Oh, yeah. I vaguely remember that.
1: Yeah. Okay, well, I didn't do very good. And if the game would have went longer, you guys were in it. Nice job, me. Hey.

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0: show.
1: All right, hit it.
2: A good morning, studio. Quick question. So Amy moved her home because she was delivered pizzas, but when her house was robbed and they stole her rings and jewelry, that was fine. The pizzas is what did it. All right. Love the show. Have a good day.
1: It's a fair question if you don't know the whole story, but you want to tell it?
3: Yeah, well, okay, so when we got robbed, that was a long time ago in North Carolina, and we actually did end up moving, not because of the robbery, but that was random. There was robberies happen, like these people that did it, they eventually caught them, and they'd broken into multiple houses. This was a situation where pizzas were arriving at my house, undisclosed who they were from. I had a note that was placed in my mailbox from a listener. In my mailbox, you had to go through a little gate to get to my mailbox, which was on near my front door. It's not like it was on the street. So I was like, oh, wow, someone walked up to my house, dropped a note. There were a couple of other just different things that had happened. And my husband was, at the time, was deploying to Afghanistan. And it just didn't feel good to me that people were figuring out my address somehow.
1: How many pizzas were delivered mysteriously?
3: Three.
1: And was
3: on the heels of the other things that were happening.
1: Was there a note? Was there any sort?
3: No, it was just, these are pizzas for Amy. From who? And they were from different pizza places. So it's just, when it made me assume, okay, maybe this is a listener that somehow has my address. Oh, the other thing, I know other things that happened and I'd have to think of them, but one was that a Google image of my home was emailed to my work email from an anonymous listener account. So you factor in all of those things happening in the same, at the same time while your husband's out of the country. He just didn't feel comfortable. I didn't feel comfortable. And then moving forward, we started to, when we moved, we bought our house a different way. Like, we don't put it in our name.
1: It's now in Lunchbox's name.
3: Exactly. Exactly.
1: So coming up in half hour or so, we will have a real life polygraph here in studio, a lie detector test. And Lunchbox will be hooked up to the lie detector. And we will ask him lots of questions, just we generally wonder. But also, the real reason is, did he send all the pizzas to Amy's house?
3: Right.
1: Lunchbox, did you send all the pizzas to Amy's house?
4: Of course I didn't, dude. I've told you that for years.
1: We will find out coming up in just a little bit.

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6: There's a story about Tim McGraw's ex. I don't know Tim McGraw's ex, but the story is she posted about when he talked about her on our show. Way back in the day. I saw the clip way back in the day. So Tim McGraw's ex posted a video from when Tim and Faith were on the Bobby Bone Show. And the caption was, imagine minding your own business, watching Bobby Bones, and suddenly your ex-fiance is telling a story about you from 30 years ago. Yes, I was the girlfriend. Yes, I was standing beside Tim when he met Faith. Women's intuition, y'all. It does not miss. Here's a clip.
7: We were backstage and we did like this big group picture. I was dating somebody at the time and I met Faith. And when I left, the person I was dating says, I don't know if I want you to say hi to her anymore.
8: Oh, she saw it immediately. Yeah.
9: Oh, wait. So they were...
10: I remember that.
9: Engaged or boyfriend, girlfriend?
6: It says engaged in her story, ex-fiance.
9: Like she felt that fast. If she was definitely like, yeah, let's not say hi to that person anymore.
6: Yeah, big shout out to Christine Donahue just for listening to the show.
10: That's cool.
6: I don't remember him telling that story, but it was a long time ago.
9: I mean, that does have to feel weird if you're just doing your normal routine, listening to a show you listen to, not expecting to be talked about. Huh.
6: It also has to feel weird after you break up because you dated somebody that was of prominence. And now you have to say that you broke up because it also sucks just to say you broke up with your fiance regardless. But if you're dating Tim McGraw and he was starting to be kind of famous, and then it's like, oh, you guys broke up? Why'd you break up? Well, he met another artist. Like all that sucks.
9: Yeah.
6: That's why I never dated Tim. I'm going to be honest with you guys.
10: Yeah, good.
6: That's the reason I never dated Tim McGraw.
10: Smart.
9: It's risky.
11: Bobby Bones.
6: And now let's play Post Malone and Morgan Wallen. Here is I Had Some Help.

0: tell me something good.
1: This might be the most fun way to break a world record. We're talking dogs, swimming pools, great cause. Eddie has it next in our positivity segment called Tell Me Something Good.
2: What's the first concert Megan Maroney went to growing up?
3: It's either Luke Bryan Farm Tour at the Villarica V-Plex or it was Justin Bieber at Phillips Arena, and I can't remember. I think it must have been the same year.
1: Have you met Bieber?
3: No. He's like the one person when people ask me who would you get starstruck over, I genuinely think it would be Justin Bieber.
1: And you haven't like talked to him at all? Like no messages from him? Nope. Being like, I'm a big fan of your music?
3: Nope.
1: Nothing.
3: And I still got Bieber fever.
1: Who doesn't?
3: I know. 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
1: With producer Eddie. 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
2: There's a dog rescue in Las Vegas who wanted to raise some money. So they're like, let's put on an event, right? We'll do a pool party for dogs. So they invited all these dogs and their owners to come play at the pool party. Guys, 296 dogs showed up.
3: Wow.
2: It was a crazy dog pool party at a splash pad. And they broke the record for having the most dogs at the pool at one time.
4: It was for a cause?
2: It was for a cause. Yeah, they raised a lot of money. They ended up making a lot of money for a doodle rescue place.
3: Yeah.
2: And it was called Doodle Palooza 2026.
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2: Yeah, we didn't expect that many people.
4: 200 dogs. Oh, my God. Good story. That's what it's all about.
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1: The morning corny.
2: What haircut gets everyone talking?
0: What haircut gets everyone talking?
2: A buzz cut. Buzz? Huh? Buzz?
3: Like
2: you're buzzing.
4: Like talk buzz. Like buzz.
2: Buzz. Like it's
0: oh,
2: a
0: no,
2: buzz,
0: no. I get it. You're really expecting a lot of us.
3: Yeah, because you laughed before you said it.
0: Buzz.
2: I thought y'all were going to like that one.
0: Oh, boy. Oh, I hit that right.
1: That was the morning corny.
2: Oh, y'all are hard to read.
0: We are. We're tough. We're moments away from lunchbox polygraph lie detector test. Full, cuff on his arm for his blood pressure. And we'll talk to the detective who's coming in to do it in just a second. But we're going to ask him questions that we have. We're also going to ask him the question, is he the one that was harassing Amy by sending pizzas to her house over and over again? So we're going to play this song, and then we'll start the lie detector, right? All right, here we go. It's coming up. Bobby Bones Show.

0: What are you doing exactly?
1: So what we're doing is setting up the polygraph itself. We're going over all the questions. I'm explaining to him the instruments and what I'm looking for as far as what's happening in his physiology, just trying to explain the entire process to him. That way, when he sits down for the actual examination, there's no surprises.
0: For a guy like him that lies a lot, is it easier to lie and get away with it?
1: No. No, because you still know right from wrong. You know that the words that's coming out of your mouth is a lie or the truth.
0: So have you done many like crime scene investigation type
1: yes.
0: thing?
1: Yeah, oh, yeah. A lot.
0: Yeah. Can you tell somebody's a liar by looking at them at this point in your career?
1: Some, but I don't rely on my gut feelings. You know, that's what got me in the field of polygraph is just being able to read people and talk to people and just eliciting truths from people just by having conversations. But I don't rely on that. I rely on the polygraph.
2: But his gut told him I was not a liar. He said, you are one truthful dude.
1: I don't remember.
0: That's a lie.
3: That's a lie.
0: Yeah, that's a lie.
1: Yeah, my instrument just went off, by the way.
0: Yeah, his computer is smoking. So, Scott, how long have you been doing polygraph tests?
1: Since 2008.
0: If I wanted to buy one of these for my house, is that possible?
1: No.
0: Okay.
4: Oh,
0: see, Scott's
4: really?
0: No nonsense.
3: To the point.
4: But why is it you have to have a special license to acquire one?
1: Yeah, you have to go through certification courses and stuff like that to do that.
0: Okay. Did you know Scott's the president of the Tennessee Polygraph Association?
4: I didn't know that existed, but that's
3: legit.
4: Cool.
0: Yeah, is that true?
1: That's very true.
0: And that's true. I have my own polygraph on Scott. He doesn't know this.
1: That's true.
0: So it took hour and a half or so with Lunchbox before we started. Is that it?
1: Yeah, right at 2 hours.
0: And are you doing, because I'm sure what I see on television is not what actually happens. Like,
1: no.
0: Do you do like baseline questions? Is your name Daniel? Like, do you do those type of questions to see what his line is?
1: Not if that his name is Daniel, but yes, those types of what we call as absolute truths. Are the lights on in this room?
2: Yes.
0: Oh, yeah.
3: That's the truth.
0: And so how was the whole pre-Lunchbox?
2: Oh, it was great, man. It was a lot of fun. Got to know him pretty well. Talked about life. Talked about he likes to fish. And I think he was just doing that to make me feel comfortable. But the weird part is like when I was doing it, I couldn't move. I couldn't yawn. I couldn't anything. And that's hard for me to do.
0: What's on his body? I'll ask you, Scott. What's
2: gadgets?
0: Let me ask him. Yeah, that's why I'm asking him. Scott, what's on his body right now?
1: So all those components, the blood pressure cuff, it monitors and records his blood pressure, blood volume, pulse rate, the two pads that's on his left hand, they monitor and record the sweat gland activity. And then the two tubes around, he's got a tube around his upper chest and abdomen, and those monitor and record his breathing patterns.
0: So do liars sweat?
1: Yes.
0: Like at a microscopic level?
1: Yes. Yeah, the galvanic skin response is what it's called. And when someone lies, it activates that response immediately.
0: Whenever we see that people can step on a tag, is that real or is that television?
1: That's television.
2: I got one in my shoe.
0: That's television, though.
2: Dang it.
0: Yeah.
3: Liar.
0: Have you felt nervous at all, Lunchbox, leading up to this?
2: No, not at all, man. I don't lie, so I'm not worried about it.
0: That's a lie.
1: That's a lie.
3: Oh, boy.
0: That's a lie. Okay, so Scott Jones is here. So you can also follow on Facebook at TN Polygraph. And so we will come back and we will get started with this. We got him strapped up. You strapped in tight or what? Is it
2: yes.
0: tight?
2: Yes.
4: He looks so stiff.
2: He told me I can't move.
0: He's got things on his fingers.
2: Like, because if I move, my blood pressure is a false reading, man, and I got to redo it. So I'm trying to make this easy on you guys like I do my whole life. Make everything easy for you.
0: Do you feel like you could lie and pass this, though?
2: 100%.
3: See?
0: Scott.
1: Yeah.
0: He thinks he can beat it.
1: No, he can't.
0: He can't beat it. Okay. All right. We're going to come back and we're going to get started. Just a second.
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0: The hiring process can get pretty repetitive because after a while, a lot of resumes and applications look the same. 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
0: All right, we have Scott Jones here from Complete Truth Polygraph Services.
4: That's a great name. Did you name that yourself?
5: I did.
4: Complete Truth? Yeah.
6: That's great.
4: Yeah. Partial Truth Polygraph Services, that was never going to work.
5: No, it wouldn't fly.
4: Complete Truth, that works.
5: Yeah, yeah.
7: So, Scott, I mean, he's in a suit, dude. Like, it looks like he's here to, like...
4: And he's, like, jacked. And he's kind of jacked, and you can tell he's beat people up. You can tell. You don't have to say anything, Scott. Yeah, okay. We can tell.
5: No.
4: Scott has 32 years of law enforcement experience, a detective for 18 years. He is the president of the Tennessee Polygraph Association, and Lunchbox is got a cuff on his arm, blood pressure. He's got things on his fingertips. He's got something. What's on his waist again? Is there something around his waist? Like a wrap?
5: To monitor his breathing patterns.
4: Got it. Okay. Yes. So I have some questions, Scott, that I would like to ask him. Is that okay?
5: Sure.
4: Okay.
5: Sure. Let me get my instrument started.
4: What if it just starts shocking him? Okay, so.
6: He's trying to relax. I love it.
7: No, I have to not move. He tells me not to move.
8: Lunchbox, I don't know if you know this, but every time you talk about not moving, you move your hands a lot.
5: That's true. He does move his hands a lot. So, all right.
4: I have 10 questions.
7: I'm not very good at this thing.
5: All right, I got some air in the blood pressure cuff. We are ready. Go ahead.
4: Okay. Lunchbox, question one. Were you really the prom king?
7: Yes.
4: Lunchbox, question number two. Did a ghost push you in the closet as a kid?
7: Yes.
4: Question number three. Did a shark attack your paddle boat as a kid and eat part of your boat?
7: Yes.
4: Question number four. Are you jealous of Eddie professionally?
7: No.
6: Great question.
4: Question number five. Are you jealous of Amy professionally?
7: No.
8: He rolls his eyes.
4: Question number six of 10. Were you considered a jock in high school?
7: Yes.
4: Question number seven of 10. Did you make any money from the pallet that we don't know about?
7: No.
4: Question eight. Is it true that you can't tell if a man is attractive or not?
7: Yes.
4: Question number nine. Have you ever taken something from the studio that wasn't yours?
7: Yes.
4: Well, that's an easy one. Wasted that one. Yeah. Question number 10. Do you think Abby's actually a pretty good singer?
7: No.
4: Okay, those are my 10 questions. We're going to get to the pizza coming up.
6: Yes.
4: Lunchbox, how do you feel after those 10? Your face is a little red, and you did get a little more demonstrative during some of them when you were trying to pull off the lie.
7: I feel great. I didn't try to pull off anything. There was no lying.
4: Mm-hmm. Okay.
7: I mean, it was just like the absurdity of the question was annoying.
4: Which one was the most absurd?
7: Are you jealous of Eddie professionally? Of what?
6: Hey, relax, man.
8: Oh, so you are jealous of me.
4: What about Amy? That one wasn't that absurd?
7: No, it was less absurd than Eddie, but I mean, Eddie, it's like, what has he done?
4: What about can you tell if a guy's attractive?
7: Well, that's absurd too.
4: Okay.
7: I mean, you know that's not true. I can't see if a guy's attractive or not. Okay. No idea.
4: Okay. So Scott, do you want to take a break so you can judge them or are you good?
5: Yes, please.
4: Okay, we're going to take a break and we're going to get the answers.
7: And it's not judge, it's he...
4: Good, please tell me.
7: Results.
5: A score.
7: Yeah, he does a score, a cognitive...
4: Sure.
7: ...of the sweat glands.
4: A cognitive... Now, you're just saying partial terms that you've heard.
7: No, I've heard him say that.
4: Yeah. Okay, we're going to break for a second.
7: Can I get this stuff off?
4: Not yet.
7: All right.
4: With Scott Jones from Complete Truth Polygraph Services, we will be back.
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2: We are mid polygraph with Scott Jones from Complete Truth Polygraph Services. Do you like the term lie detector?
3: No. Hmm. No, I don't.
2: Why?
3: Well, because it's not, it doesn't detect all lies. That, as I was explaining to Lunchbox earlier, that, you know, if I go fishing and I catch a fish and it's this big, it's really, really small. Versus what I tell my friends the next day, it's really big. That's a lie, right? But there's no consequences to that lie. There's nothing at stake. So therefore, I won't have a physiological response to that lie.
2: Okay. So polygraph.
3: Polygraph.
2: Scott means business, guys. I'm not crossing Scott. He's a serious guy. He does this for, like, takes it very seriously, and we appreciate that. Thank you, by the way, for coming in and like, dialing in.
3: Yeah.
4: And you know what else we need to do? We need to shout out his wife. She listens every morning.
2: Oh, that's amazing. Oh, that's awesome. Is that true?
3: It is very true.
2: Or is
3: true.
2: That a lie?
3: Yeah. No, it's absolutely
5: true. That's true.
6: Okay.
2: Well, if you'd like to shout her out, go ahead. We don't want to say anything that's not our business to share.
3: You good
2: say
3: morning, my love.
2: What, you want to say her first name?
3: Della Jones. Della Jones.
2: Della Jones. Good morning, our love as a show and his love as a wife.
3: Yeah.
2: Okay, Scott. So you're going to read the question back, say his answer, and if he's telling the truth or he lies.
3: Yes.
2: Okay. Question number one.
3: Bobby, you asked, were you really prom king? He answered yes, and the results show he was telling the truth.
2: Okay, good.
4: Ding. Told you.
2: Do we want to ding him? That happens? Okay.
4: Absolutely.
2: All right. Thank you.
7: You deserve the ding.
2: Scott, number two. Hey, can I ask you a question? Did he lie on any of them?
3: Yes.
2: Okay. All right. Do you want to admit now which one you lied on?
4: I didn't lie on any of them.
2: Okay. All right. Scott, number two, please.
3: Did a ghost push you in a closet as a kid? He answered yes, and it showed he was telling the truth.
4: Ding, ding, ding.
7: Huh.
4: Ding.
7: That was true.
4: Ding. Thank you.
6: I mean, could it be that he dreamt that it. And he feel, or for like so many years, if you lie about something, does it then become true in your body?
3: No, not if you lie about something. Now, if he dreamed that and he, it's just like a sociopath. If you ask somebody, if you ask a sociopath, is the grass blue and the sky green, and he truly believes that, he's going to show truthful on that question.
2: Okay. Makes sense. So he really believes a ghost pushed him in the closet.
3: He believes that.
4: 100%. It happened.
2: Okay.
4: We just proved it on the polygraph.
6: Or did we just prove you could potentially be a sociopath?
2: Okay, Scott.
3: It's one of the two.
2: Number three.
3: Did a shark attack your paddle boat as a kid? He answered yes. That showed a lie.
2: Okay, there we go.
6: Wow. Wait, what?
7: Closure.
6: No. But the ghost was true.
7: How many years have you been telling that story?
4: Since it happened.
2: So he doesn't believe that one enough then?
3: No.
2: Okay.
4: All
2: right, next up.
3: Are you jealous of Eddie? He answered no. And it showed he was telling the truth.
4: Boom.
7: All right.
2: Good. Good for you.
7: Wow.
2: Hey. Good, really good for you.
7: Scott, was it borderline?
3: it was a little borderline. Okay, it was close. Okay. I kind of graded all of these on a curve. So.
2: Okay, next up.
3: Are you jealous of Amy? He answered no, and he passed that question.
4: Boom.
7: Wow.
6: Okay, this is
4: guys,
6: good.
4: Guys, I don't
6: for
4: have jealousy in my body.
6: Our relationship.
7: Yeah, that's healthy.
2: That would have been a nightmare if either one of those come back that you were lying, right?
4: Yeah, oh, it had been terrible, I wasn't worried about that because it ain't true.
2: All right, five more of these questions, right? I hear you. I'm sorry. Go ahead. I didn't mean to interrupt you.
4: Yeah, there's just one invalid so far. We're good.
2: Okay. Number six.
3: Were you considered a jock in high school? He answered yes, and it showed that's a lie.
7: We knew that was a lie, though.
2: Come on, we knew. We saw
4: like,
2: pictures.
4: What do you mean?
6: Like, what defines jock?
4: Multi-star athlete.
2: We saw pictures.
7: Yeah.
4: I mean, multiple sports. District champ in multiple sports. I mean, prom king. I mean, I don't know what else you can do. You don't see nerds getting voted prom king.
6: That has nothing to do with being a jock.
2: Yeah. Okay. Next up.
3: Did you make any money off of the pallet that we didn't know about? He answered no. It showed that was a lie.
2: Oh, my goodness.
6: What?
7: You son of a...
2: Oh, my God.
6: You better come clean about that right now.
2: You made money off our stuff?
4: I did not make money off your stuff. That's a false reading.
7: We're going to sort this out.
6: Okay. Oh. It seems like when the reading is like, oh, yeah, I'm not jealous of Amy. I told y'all. You believe it and you think it's accurate. And then.
2: Dude. That's a real gas.
7: Yes.
2: Eddie, great question.
7: It's terrible. That's just terrible.
4: It's a false reading.
2: Okay.
4: I would never screw over my business partners.
2: What?
7: Is
2: we
7: that
2: will,
7: a lie?
2: We will never do business with him again.
4: I'm a businessman making businesses trying to get that goodness. Money for
6: yeah,
4: all
6: and I
4: of
6: guess
4: us.
6: You'll do whatever you can to get that money.
7: That's it, Amy.
4: Nope.
2: Three questions left.
4: Only on Survivor. Stab you in the back.
2: Scott, go ahead.
3: Is it true that you can't tell if a man is attractive or not? He answered yes in his show, That's the Truth.
4: Boom.
7: So again, he believes
4: where's
7: that
4: my ding? Where's
2: when
4: my
2: it
4: ding?
2: Confirms him, he believes
4: right.
2: it.
4: Where's my ding?
2: Okay.
4: Hold on, where's my ding?
2: We have two more.
3: Have you ever taken something from the studio that wasn't yours? He answered yes, and he passed that question.
7: Of course.
4: Yeah, of course. I've done a lot of that.
2: And the final question?
3: Do you think Abby is a pretty good singer? He answered no and passed that question.
6: I think he genuinely thinks she's not.
5: Oh my gosh, I thought it was an act.
4: Amy doesn't even think she's good.
6: That's not true.
2: Yeah. Ivan said pretty good.
7: Dude, that's so sad. Amy said, I thought it was an act.
6: Abby did.
7: That's so sad.
2: Oh Abby, how does that make you feel?
5: That's not too great, because I thought he was like kidding this whole time. Wow. Like being like, oh, you're so bad. But
6: he's
5: wow.
6: pretty passionate about it.
2: So his lies were...
4: Nothing.
2: That... He always says a shark ate his paddle boat as a kid. That was a lie. He stole money from us, from the pallet. So it was a lie that he spread it evenly. And then the other lie was... Maybe just two.
7: That's disgusting.
6: Oh, no. What about he can't tell?
2: Oh, it was the jock. He wasn't a jock.
7: He was not a jock.
6: Oh, yeah.
2: He was not a jock. He did not get attacked by a shark. And then the other one was that he stole money from us.
7: From his business partners. That's terrible.
2: Wow.
4: Didn't do that.
2: So all the true ones are that you got right were true, 100%. But the ones that he missed.
4: Sometimes the machine messes up. Is that machine 100% accurate?
3: Not 100%.
4: Boom.
2: So some of the ones that he just admitted it. No, so some of the ones that you confirmed your truth could have actually been wrong.
4: Nope.
2: So you could be attracted to dudes.
4: Wrong. Okay. Wrong.
2: Just saying.
4: Wrong.
7: It goes both ways, dude.
2: Yeah, if you're going to say that as an argument, you have to use the other side of it.
4: Sorry.
2: Okay. Well... So that's the first batch here. We're going to take a break, and we're going to get down to the money. And so...
4: Is there a reason I'm still hooked up to this thing? Because we're not doing any more truths or lies.
2: I like it. At the end, it's just going to shock you.
4: That's what I'm worried about.
2: We're going to talk about the pizzas next. If Lunchbox was the one behind the pizzas delivered to Amy's house over a long period of time that ended up with her moving because she felt not secure...
6: Yeah, I mean, it just paired up with some other events that were happening at the same time, and it just... Yeah, I got a little freaked out, and we moved.
2: Okay, so...
4: That's on you.
2: We will come back and do that next. Get your bones on. Bobby Bones. And now let's play Thomas Rhett after all the bars are closed.

0: All right, coming up, the answer we've all been waiting for. Did Lunchbox send all those pizzas to Amy's house when she ended up moving because she felt threatened? We'll ask him. The lie detector is going. It's the moment we've been waiting for. Coming up after this.
1: Get your Bobby Bones on.
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2: Bobby Bone.
3: Yeah.
1: If you missed the last segment, Lunchbox had 10 questions, and he has lied about a shark attacking his paddle boat as a kid. He has lied about if he was considered a jock in high school, and he lied. And he stole money from us and our pallet deal.
3: That is just terrible.
1: So those are the lies so far. But the whole reason that we wanted to do this, Scott, is there was a time in Amy's life where some really unsafe feeling things were happening at her house. And someone kept sending pizzas to her house over and over from different places.
4: It's awful.
1: And
2: why are you doing that?
1: And Amy didn't know who it was. And so because of that and other things, she moved from the house. And Lunchbox is one of the suspects. We have a few, but he's one of them. And we just wanted to clear his name.
4: But she did, Bobby, clarify it. Did she move under her own free will? She was not forced to move. Is that true, Bobby?
3: He's not on the
1: lie detector. I don't have my cuff on, man.
2: But yes, I did move on my own free will.
1: She felt threatened, so she moved.
4: Okay, so you moved on your own free will. So whatever, no one forced you to move.
2: Are you nervous about
1: this? No, I think he's now playing it the opposite way. So, okay, so Scott, you had a conversation with him prior to this about all of this, right?
5: Yes.
1: And so what did you talk to him about regarding the pieces?
5: So what we talked about was the allegations and what was actually alleged. And from that, we was able to formulate some very direct questions, specific questions that related to the pizzas and what the words meant. And we, that way, you know, and some of the questions, it may not relate to something else that he could disassociate himself from in his mind.
1: So without giving us the answers, can you tell us some of the questions you asked him?
5: Yeah, yeah. So the three questions that I asked was, have you ever sent any pizzas to Amy's home?
4: No.
1: No, he's not. We already answered
3: you already
1: them.
3: Did this.
1: Yeah, he's just telling me what he asked.
4: Sorry.
1: Yeah.
5: Then the second question was, have you ever had someone send pizzas to Amy's home? So what we wanted to do there is to see if he paid someone to do it.
1: Great question. Right?
5: And the reason why we used home is because, as I explained to Lunchbox, is we didn't want to say house or condo or apartment because I wasn't sure, and the listeners are not sure, you know, whether or not she lives in one of those. And we didn't want him to say, oh, I didn't send it to her house because she lives in an apartment.
1: That's so loophole. Smart.
5: Yeah,
1: loophole.
5: We don't even find a loophole. So.
1: And the third question was?
5: Third question was, do you know for sure who sent pizza to Amy's home?
4: Correct. No.
5: In case he was a co-conspirator.
1: What are your thoughts here? Let's guess. Do you think he had anything to do with it, Eddie?
3: I think he does. I think we're going to find out after this lie detector test result. He's going to come out and say that he did it.
1: Amy?
2: Yeah, I mean, I think it's interesting. I never thought about him being a co-conspirator or him just knowing all these years who did it.
1: Because that's a co-conspirator.
2: Well, it could be that he was told the information. He didn't want it, but he kept it from us the whole time.
1: I don't think he did.
2: You don't
3: really?
2: Think he did it?
1: I don't think he has anything to do with it. And I think he's just been playing coy the whole time because it's funny.
4: No, there's been no coy. I've said no from the beginning. I have screamed from the rooftops that I didn't do it. There's no coy. There's no
1: a little bit because you play into it a little bit. You're like, but I didn't say. Mm-hmm. You have a little bit done that. Little dance to be funny.
4: No.
3: And okay. You knew that the person that ordered the pizza didn't have to pay for it.
1: Yeah, you had facts about it.
4: What are you talking about? I didn't know people paid for it.
3: You had information that only the person that delivered would know.
1: Okay, Scott, we're coming back over to you. By the way, this is Scott Jones from Complete Truth Polygraph Services, 32 years of law enforcement experience. So, Scott, the first question was,
5: have you ever sent any pizzas to Amy's home?
1: His answer was?
5: No.
1: Was he telling the truth?
5: He was telling the truth.
4: Boom!
3: Oh, wow.
4: Boom!
3: Wow, wow, wow, wow.
4: That's question one. We about to have a pizza party.
2: That's right.
4: Pizza party.
2: I do have to throw a pizza party now.
1: If he's totally in the clear.
3: That's okay. Question one.
2: So we still have two more questions.
1: Okay. Question two, Scott.
5: Question two was, have you ever had someone send pizza to Amy's home?
1: He answered?
5: No. And he passed that question.
4: Oh! Pizza party, pepperoni popcorn pizza party.
1: Pepperoni popcorn?
2: Popcorn.
1: I never heard of that.
3: Is that what you want?
4: Maybe.
1: And the final question, Scott?
5: Do you know for sure who sent pizza to Amy's home? He answered no, and the results showed he was being truthful.
4: Boom! Wow. Boom! Pizza party, pepperoni popcorn pistachio pizza party.
1: He's just doing alliteration.
2: Yeah.
3: Popcorn pizza.
1: How do you feel now that you've been cleared?
4: I feel great. I feel vindicated. Say you're sorry, Amy. You've been accusing me for years, pointing fingers
2: at my face. No, I haven't.
1: You were just a suspect.
4: Whoa.
3: Hey, now that you're free, what are you going to go do?
4: Have a pizza party.
1: What do you want on the pizza?
4: I want pepperoni popcorn pistachio pizza party.
1: Okay, so he's clear of the pizza.
3: Whoa. He's clear.
1: He was not a jock in high school.
4: Whoa, that's
1: his paddle
4: true.
1: Boat did not get eaten by a shark.
4: Oh, my goodness.
1: And he stole money from us from the palace.
3: And we're going to discuss more about that.
1: Yeah, we have way more to talk about you later. Punk.
4: There's nothing to talk about. We can discuss it over pizza.
1: That's true, we can. Scott, do you ever have people that are so vindicated by this that they act like that?
5: I do. I actually do, yes. To that extreme, yes. I sure do.
1: If you're listening and you are in the area, you can go to CompleteTruthPolygraph.com or on Facebook at TN Polygraph. Scott, we really appreciate you coming in and being just so serious about this, because he was going to find a way to weasel out if we brought in somebody with sparklers on their polygraph.
5: Right, yeah.
1: Yeah, so thank you so much. And Lunchbox, I remember who believed you.
4: You're the only one, man. Yeah. Everybody else thought I was guilty, man. Oh, man, Scottly. Scott, is it so obvious? Like, when you saw the line, you're like, oh, man, this is easy to grade.
5: Yeah, after the first chart. So we ran three charts. We asked each question three times, and it showed all three charts.
4: Three charts, guys. He tried to get me three different times, and it's still negative. Ding, ding, ding, ding, ding, ding, ding.
1: Oh, he's really happy, and I'm looking at Abby, and she's really sad because she knows he really doesn't think she's a good singer.
6: I still can't believe it.
3: That's terrible, dude.
6: It's so sad. And he doesn't even know music.
1: That's true. That's what you can hold in your pocket.
6: Oh, yeah, that is
1: he
6: true.
1: He knows
6: Wait.
1: Nothing about music.
4: But you can go to my pizza party, because we're going to have it right out here in the lobby. Pizza party! Okay.
1: All right, there he is. Scott Jones from Complete Truth Polygraph Services. Lunchbox, who has been freed of the pizza.
2: Good job.
4: Free at last!
1: But you owe us money.
3: Yeah, you do.
1: You do owe us money. All right, there he is.

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0: If you missed a segment earlier, Lunchbox was on a lie detector. And he did not send the pizzas to Amy's house. I felt he didn't, but I think there's some justice for Lunchbox here. So how do you feel? You feel vindicated?
1: I feel vindicated. I feel like I've been preaching for the choir to the choir for about, 10 years now since the pizzas were sent. A lot of haters in here, and I just feel good. And all the listeners that were like, I bet he did it. He's such a bad person. You better call and apologize. And I can't wait for the pizza party.
0: Do you know what preaching to the choir means? I don't feel like you used it in the right context.
1: No, I just hear people say it, like when you say something over and over again.
0: Yeah. No. Preaching to the choir would mean you're convincing somebody that doesn't need convinced. Like the choir's already at church.
2: They're in with you.
1: Mm-hmm. Yeah. Oh, they already believe what I believe.
0: Yep. Correct.
1: Yep. All right. Okay, so I was preaching to the non-choir.
2: There we go.
0: Sure. He didn't do that. However, I think the headline is that he stole money from us.
2: Yes, let's not forget that.
0: Not forget, I think that's the whole story. That Lunchbox had this pallet, and he made money from this pallet and did not give it to us. That we have actual proof. A trained polygraph administrator said he's lying. He did keep some money he didn't give you guys. So, okay, what's up?
1: What? I told you that's not accurate.
0: Okay, then all the other things can't be accurate either. If that's your argument, then you sent the pizzas.
3: Yeah, like the bit's up. The gig is up.
1: There's no gig. I mean, I'm just telling you, I didn't keep any money, so I don't know. There must have been a malfunction in the machine at that point. I don't know. Maybe I took a deep breath because I was getting tired of answering questions, being in the spotlight. You know, the heat was on, and I just got, I lost focus for a minute. I don't know.
2: He sounds like he's lying.
0: A little bit, that's irritating.
2: A little bit? Yes, dude. He stole money. It was a business venture for all of us, and he stole money from us.
0: So nobody going to do any business with Lunchbox ever again, because he does not give you the money that he owes you, that you earned. Mm-hmm. And this is not us just making this up. This was on a lie detector, a polygraph, a trained administrator of the polygraph.
2: Lunchbox, you can easily just come clean, dude, and we're cool.
0: We will forgive you.
2: We will.
3: Yeah, it's better to admit it and we make amends now than to carry this resentment for years.
1: I'm not worried about your resentment. You've had resentment for since the day you started.
0: He's preaching to the choir. Go ahead.
1: Here's the deal. I can bring you the spreadsheet. I have all the documentation, so I have no idea what you guys want me to do. There's no money, so I mean,
0: we believe there's no money because you spent the money.
2: Right.
1: No, I gave you all the money that I had. All the money that came from the pallet, I gave it to you.
2: But then there were these items that you never sold, right? Like that you said,
4: I donated them.
2: Took it all to Goodwill.
1: I showed you the video. I took them to Goodwill.
0: You can make a fake spreadsheet. You can make a fake video, no problem.
2: Correct.
0: So, okay, we're not going to get him to admit the truth. Again, it was a lie detector test, an actual polygraph, one that they use in talking to bad guys. He was the bad guy. He stole our money. That being said, nobody goes into business with him now.
3: Yeah.
2: No, that's for sure.
0: Anytime he brings up anything about businessman,
3: making business deals.
0: Yeah, he's Bernie Madoff.
2: Yeah.
3: That's quite the comparison.
0: Yeah, exactly.
2: It's the same deal, Amy. He stole money. Lunchbox stole money.
0: Yeah. He stole money.
3: Okay.
0: The other lies were he'd always told us he was like a jock in high school, athlete. Not true.
1: I was.
3: I mean, I think you participated in sports, but you weren't a jock. There's a difference,
0: People
3: right?
0: didn't associate you with sports.
3: Right.
1: Then what'd they associate me with? I guess chicks, yeah.
2: That makes
3: See?
2: Sense.
3: There you
1: man,
3: go.
1: I guess ladies man would have been it. Mm-hmm. That would have been a better description.
0: And the other one was his paddle boat was eaten by a shark a long time ago, and that was a lie.
3: Mm-hmm.
0: It was never eaten by a shark. I think we all knew that. We just wanted to get that out there. But the headline is he did not send the pizzas. And he stole from us.
2: Mm-hmm.
0: He has our money. For $100 each, we'll shut up about it.
1: Yeah, right. You can kick rocks.
2: Oh, what? You made less than that?
1: I made no money.
2: Okay.
3: All the money you made came divided evenly amongst us.
1: All of it.
0: And so you're saying the polygraph was wrong there?
1: Yep.
0: Okay, so 100%. Then it had to be wrong with other parts of it as well.
1: Okay.
0: So you did send the pizzas. You are
1: That's fine. You can say I sent the pizzas. That's fine.
2: Okay, no pizza party then.
0: Oh, good point.
1: That's fine.
0: You're jealous of Eddie. You're jealous of Amy.
1: Whatever.
0: Okay.
1: It wasn't wrong on all of them. I'm just telling you. It was
3: wrong
1: on that one.
3: It's kind of funny. Well, maybe not. Funny is probably not the word. But you spent $1,100 on this polygraph,
0: my
3: right?
0: My own money.
3: And he's acting
2: like it was nothing.
3: Yes. And he's wanting to like change all the results.
2: Hey, you know which one was crazy though? The ghost. That really did happen.
0: Because he thinks it happened.
3: Right. I'm with that. I do think he was terrified as a child. Probably beat a little. It was in the closet. He felt trapped in the closet and couldn't get out. And he's like, oh, ghost is keeping me in here.
0: I do feel like he's been in the closet for a long time.
2: Yeah, that's true.
0: If you want to hear the whole

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3: Yeah.
1: Over the weekend, there was some drama with Kelly Clarkson in a small store in New York. So apparently she goes in and she's looking around like, oh, well, you don't want that. We can get you something comparable for like a cheaper price. And so she gets on Twitter and is like, hey, I just got pretty womaned in the store. And so then the store comes back and goes, that's not true. And then she has a picture and she goes, this is true.
4: Yeah.
1: It's pretty dramatic.
4: Drama. Which a pretty woman moment, if you're not familiar. It's like you try to go shopping and they treat you disrespectfully.
1: Maybe because of how you look.
4: Maybe because of how you look. And then you get to tell them big mistake.
1: Quote, just drove all the way to Brooklyn to check out the store. I thought looked really rad and had a few things in mind to buy. And literally was looked at as if I couldn't afford it and was told that he could find something comparable for me. Wow, dude, you're an idiot and just lost a huge sale. And then people were standing outside the store with signs.
4: They were saying like what?
3: We stand big with mistake? Kelly.
1: Yeah. Oh. Yeah, the store denied Kelly's story, claiming the item that she wasn't for sale. But then she responded calling them liars and there was a picture of it with a little price tag beside it for $15,000.
4: $15,000? Wow, yeah, why would
1: like,
4: you make
1: like
4: that up?
1: It's like a type thing. Yeah. Yeah, I don't know. I like drama like that because nobody got hurt. Well, hopefully... I don't know who's telling the truth. Probably Kelly, because I just like her.
4: Yeah.
1: Yeah. So, how was your weekend?
4: It was really good. How was yours?
1: It was really good. We went to watch a Razorback game, and we lost it at the very end.
4: Yeah, but...
1: No buts. We're not doing buts.
4: Oh, okay.
1: Go ahead. If you were going to do a but, what?
4: Well, look, you know I know nothing about football. However, you were acting like, no, we're going to go, but we're not any good. We're going to lose. Y'all scored a lot. I feel like y'all were close. I ended up seeing the score, and I was happy for you. Because it
1: was a close game.
4: Yeah.
1: We lost in a pretty dumb way. So, it doesn't matter. We went. We had a good time.
4: Yeah.
1: Took Raimundo and Eddie.
4: Yeah, y'all made some memories.
5: We did make memories.
1: We made memories.
4: You saw your x-ray room?
1: We did.
5: That was cool.
1: We were just walking down to the field, and they were like, oh, yeah, here's your x-ray room. We didn't, like, get a special tour or anything.
4: Oh, you didn't get an x-ray?
1: Mm-mm.
4: Okay.
1: No, because the game was about to happen.
4: Oh. But, like, if you wanted one, could you get one?
1: I think if I really wanted an x-ray, I could go in and get an x-ray.
5: Yes.
1: Probably.
4: Free of charge.
1: Yeah. Hey, Ray, hit number one, please.
6: Hey, Bobby. It's Ann from Delaware. And I was thinking, I wonder if Dabo Sweeney maybe put a little hex on Arkansas because of the hex that you put on his team. Just saying. Have a great one.
1: No, our athletic director put a hex on our team.
4: Oh, is that it?
1: Yeah, well, we've been bad for a decade with an occasional run of being okay. Dabo Sweeney, who is the coach at Clemson, was going to come on the show, backed out last minute. We put a hex on him. Whenever I cursed them, they were winning national championships. And since that day, they've been losing so much. And I really like Clemson fans. But it wasn't about Clemson, it was about Dabo. So we refuse to take it off until he comes on the show. And apologizes for standing us up 3 years ago.
5: Something like that.
4: I've asked this before and I forgot the answer, so I'll just ask it again. Like, do you think he's heard about the curse?
1: Nah.
4: Okay.
1: Makes it more fun that way. Yeah.
5: So he's probably wondering, like, what's wrong? Like,
1: yeah, why are we losing so much?
4: Nobody hasn't gotten back to him somehow. Like, hey.
1: Nah. I got it.
4: Okay.
1: So, yeah, your weekend was good. What'd you do?
4: Yeah, well, I mean, the weather was blah, but we went to the movies, I read a lot, got a lot of things done at the house. Like, overall, it was just a relaxing, chill weekend, mm-hmm. you know? Mm-hmm. Like, I feel like didn't really do much, but my cup is full.
1: That's good.
4: Sort of thing.
1: When we were in Fayetteville, people kept talking about my Twitter, which was really weird.
4: What happened?
1: Well, I've been doing tweets about the lack of leadership at Arkansas sports, and I don't think anybody watches them. Well, I really don't.
4: Okay.
1: But, Eddie, everybody mm-hmm. was bringing it up.
5: Everyone like
4: that works there.
1: No, the people just randomly
4: fans?
1: Walking. I could not believe
4: like
1: it.
4: Arkansas fans.
1: Yeah.
4: Okay.
5: And they would say, "Bobby, big fan, dude." Those tweets keep them coming. And
1: Eddie goes, "Don't they know you're on Netflix?"
5: It's like you have a radio show. You're on Netflix, but they talk about the tweets.
1: It's everywhere. I couldn't believe it. Documentary about a guy who makes a bunch of music and he makes no money. He lives in Detroit. and his CD gets passed around in South America.
4: Oh, yeah, I know this guy. Yeah.
1: No, South Africa, excuse me.
5: Yeah,
1: South Africa. And he doesn't realize that he is wildly famous in South Africa. And then the end of the documentary is him going over there. It's called Searching for Sugarman.
4: Yep.
1: I kind of felt like all my tweets were that. I did not realize people watched them. There were, I don't want to put in, but like executives, like staff, people on the team coming up going, hey, dude, keep doing them tweets. I'm Sugarman. So, yeah, weekend was good. We had a big storm here, but we left right before it and came back right on the backside of it.
4: Nice. Mm-hmm. Yeah. Y'all didn't miss anything. It was just rain.
1: Yeah. Hey, Ray, hit number two.
7: Hey, so I am watching the Arkansas-Tennessee game, and I'm seeing that you, Ray, and Eddie are at the game, and I was wondering how their wives feel about them being away for a day or the weekend or whatever. So let me know. Thanks. Bye.
1: Ray, you want to go first? How'd your wife feel?
8: Yeah, she had a friend in town with her kids from Louisiana, so she did not care.
1: Eddie?
5: My wife was happy that we spent some time together. She did not care. She loved it.
1: Happy that you two did before or all of us?
5: No, that we did. Us. You, me, and Ray.
1: Got it. Yeah, my wife, you know, I don't go to every game. So I think she was like, have at it.
4: Yeah.
1: But don't do 7 in a row. Mm. I think that was pretty much the sentiment. So, and I was like, don't worry. I'm not going to do 7 in a row. You guys can hit us up if you want. 877-77-BOBBY. 877-77-B-O-B-B-Y. All right, Luke Combs, Fast Car. 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
2: 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Let's go.
0: They had to cancel an Ella Langley show over the weekend because of a bomb threat. At first, I just saw a pop-up on social media that said, hey, due to security concerns, the show will not happen. And then it started dripping out that it was a bomb threat. So the venue announced cancellation, and Ella was on social media saying, I know how much time, travel, money, and planning goes into coming to a show. I can't tell you how sorry I am. This is not a decision that was made lightly. They haven't said much else about it except that they conducted a sweep of the building. They did the police dogs, the bomb teams, and they found no evidence of danger at all. And so, but then even without credible threat, they felt like it was credible enough because of the call that they got. They keep saying a second call. So I'm assuming it's just someone getting on their cell phone and I'm going to blow you up. If she don't play Love and Life again twice, I'm going to blow you up.
3: I didn't know if there was an update if they've made... have any leads on who it is, but I hope they find out who that is and they go to jail.
0: Quote, we advised the group that was supposed to perform tonight that we did not find a credible threat and we would never tell anybody if we couldn't find a credible threat to cancel their event. So they made the decision to cancel the event tonight. That's from the... it's kind of like the Tulsa Police Department. It's on a little shade on them.
4: Yeah, the police department's like, hey, we told them you're
0: clear.
4: We
0: said there's nothing to worry about.
3: Yeah, but Ella was like, I would make this decision, I don't know what she said, like 10 times over, 100 times over. Like, so in my mind, she wouldn't do it.
0: I hear you.
3: Yeah.
0: I'm just saying anybody could call any venue and say that, and then you trust the cops to go, no threat.
4: You're good.
0: You're good. Yeah. But... wasn't me having to make that decision.
4: And then you travel a long way to go to that show, and you're just like, oh,
0: hotels, babysitters, tickets. I just thought, because again, I agree with the decision. If you, even if you feel weird about it, or if you feel like your safety or their safety, I completely agree. I just thought it was weird that the police came out and were like, hey, we told them there's no threat.
4: They're the ones that decided to.
0: I've never seen that before, where the police come out and go, we said no threat, and we would tell them if there was a threat. I feel like everybody just could have said, bomb threat, show's canceled, sorry.
3: Right.
0: It didn't need to be.
3: That is weird.
0: Like, like the weird follow-ups on it. That's from KOCO. Not that opinion, just the... something must have happened where the police department felt weird about it too then. Where people were going, you guys did this. And they're like, no, we told them. Nothing to see
4: right.
0: here.
4: Right.
0: Yeah, so there's that. Let's do Zach John King. This is Get to Drinkin', Bobby Bones Show.

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4: Instagram teen accounts come with automatic protections that limit who can contact teens, the content they can see, and the time they spend on the app. Learn more about teen accounts and Instagram's ongoing work to protect teens online at Instagram.com/teen accounts.
3: Now, here's your chance to win $1,000. 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
1: With producer Eddie. Tell me something
2: good. There's a dog rescue in Las Vegas who wanted to raise some money. So they're like, let's put on an event, right? We'll do a pool party for dogs. So they invited all these dogs and their owners to come play at the pool party. Guys, 296 dogs showed up.
3: Wow.
2: It was a crazy dog pool party at a splash pad, and they broke the record for having the most dogs at the pool at one time.
4: Is for a cause?
2: It was for a cause. Yeah, they raised a lot of money. They ended up making a lot of money for a doodle rescue place.
3: Yeah.
2: And it was called Doodlepalooza 2026.
4: Sounds like one of those house parties from a 90s television show where you expect 8 people to show up and then 1,000 do, and then the cops are there and you got to explain to your parents. That happened with the dogs.
2: Yeah, we didn't expect that many people.
4: 200 dogs. Oh, my God. Good story. That's what it's all about.
0: That was Tell Me Something Good.

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Pioneer Valley's country, Kix 100.9. I'm Mojo filling in for Dusty, who's going to be back behind the mic tomorrow after a nice vacation. It's just me, you, and of course this giant cup of coffee. I mean, it's Monday. That's how I power through. Here's Luke.

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0: Kix 100.9. I'm Mojo in for Dusty, who's back behind the mic tomorrow. I'm looking for you on the talkback, Mike. How long do you continue using an ex's streaming password to, you know, watch one of those streaming apps? Do you be honest, or do you just wait till they change it?
1: I'm writing that out as long as I can. If he can't remember to change his password, that's on him, not me.
0: Hey, that was my answer, too. I'm glad I'm not alone.
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It's Mojo in for Dusty. He'll be back behind the mic tomorrow. I'm going to make it even better with free money. Do you hear how you can win $1,000 just for having us on? I'll tell you more in 6 minutes. Now, Dan.

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But we love them. 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

0: Line, Pioneer Valley's country. I'm Mojo. Hey, how's it going? I'm filling in for Dusty. And listen, we have free money pouring through the speakers all week. It's a 9K payday. So every hour up until 5 o'clock, you have a chance to win $1,000.
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0: 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You can be next coming up.
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Kix 100.9, Pioneer Valley's country. And I was just thinking about that Lenny Wilson song. I do the same thing. Did anybody else do the triple pat of the pockets? Phone, keys, wallet. All right, everybody need to get out the door and head to work. Here's Sam Hunt in Body Like a Back Room.

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1: Tomorrow morning at 7 a.m., Zach Brown of the Zach Brown Band is stopping by the studio. We'll talk about the controversy over his Vegas shows and his new song with Dolly Parton. Zach Brown, tomorrow morning on the Bobby Bones Show.

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0: Kicks 100.9. Mojo. Dusty is out on vacation. He's back tomorrow. I was just reading up about how 1 in 3 Americans love Halloween so much, decorating their homes, workspaces, and more. But do you go as far as decorating your vehicle? I've seen that new trend picking up in some popularity. With the magnetic bats on the doors, limbs hanging out of the trunk. That one always creeps me out. And spider legs on the roof rack. It is a fun way to embrace spooky season, but and most police departments say it's okay as long as there's no illuminated lights and nothing obviously obstructing the driver's view. But that corpse in the passenger seat, try all you will. It's not going to let you in on a carpool lane. Just saying.
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Erica, Sabrina, and Melissa are all listening today. They want to hear Sam Hunt. Let me get him on for you after Ella. Thanks for making us a part of your day. She

0: Kicks 100.9. And I'm Mojo filling in for Dusty. He's back tomorrow after a nice long vacation. But today's a good day for you because I'm sitting here next to a pile of money. We have another $1,000 on the way. I think what you would do with the cash.
1: I plan on putting more money on my car to pay it off.
0: Yeah, that's smart. Pay ahead on the bills. Less to worry about. It's a 9K payday. So next shot to grab a grand coming up at 1.
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Pioneer Valley's country, Kicks 100.9. I'm Mojo in for Dusty, and I see protein options everywhere. That seems to be the trend. Everyone's on those GLP-1s, right? Now, Folger's doing a protein coffee that you can buy on store shelves starting November. I'm sure that's not the last of them either.

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1: Tomorrow morning at 7 a.m., Zach Brown of the Zach Brown Band is stopping by the studio. We'll talk about the controversy over his Vegas shows and his new song with Dolly Parton. Zach Brown, tomorrow morning on the Bobby Bones Show.

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0: Kicks 100.9, Pioneer Valley's country. I'm Mojo filling in for Dusty. You got a few more talkbacks to get to here. We brought this up earlier. How long is it okay to keep using an ex's passwords for like all the streaming platforms? I mean, is there a statute of limitations on that? Should you be honest and just be like, oh, you should probably change your password?
1: As long as it happens naturally. You know, and I'm going to leave it up to nature.
0: Yeah, just let nature run its course. What do you think about it?
2: As long as possible, especially if he was a jerk.
0: Well, that's a good point, too.
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0: 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A Mojo in for Dusty, ready to play the latest from Kojo. Remember, we do have more cash coming, too. Another $1,000 at 1 o'clock. First, let's play that new Cody Johnson. The track is called Horseback.
1: He's a ranch hand in a pinch, man. Hotter than the red on the cattle brand. 'Cause she's a gold digger with a quick trigger. A cast iron skillet swinging.

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0: up. You've got that to worry about. You probably want to go for the king size candy bars for Halloween. There's a lot of ways you can spend $1,000. Just be here every hour. Next shot is coming up at 2 for you to grab a.
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0: 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It's Mojo in for Dusty, who is back again tomorrow, but the money continues to flow today. 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
1: I'm going to put it on going to a trip to Hawaii.
0: Nice. Little vacation sounds like a great way with Christmas coming up.

Kix 100.9, Pioneer Valley's country. So wait, let me get this straight. They are making a new Ghostbusters movie, but it's going to be a Christmas movie? Yeah, that's true. Ghostbusters Nightmare on 34th Street. I see what they did, bringing in Nightmare on Elm Street and Miracle on 34th Street. That's supposed to be out next year. I guess we'll

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1: Tomorrow morning
0: at 7 a.m., Zach Brown of the Zach Brown Band is stopping by the studio. We'll talk about the controversy over his Vegas shows and his new song with Dolly Parton. Zach Brown, tomorrow morning on the Bobby Bones Show.

0: Pioneer Valley's country, Kicks 100.9. I'm Mojo, and for Dusty, who is back behind the mic tomorrow, he's had a nice long vacation, probably stories to tell. Today, I want to hear from you. When it comes to Halloween candy, what's the GOAT, the best Halloween candy? Yeah, I'm going to go shopping for that this week, so I kind of want to know what you have to say about it.
1: The miniature Snickers bar.
0: Oh, yeah.
1: I mean, you get the Snickers without all the calories. It's just enough. I mean, it's literally just enough.
0: Yeah, I don't. That never works for me. I see the fun size, and then I have 20 of them, and suddenly it's not fun anymore.
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0: 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You get your cash and your country here. My name is Mojo, filling in for Dusty. It's a 9K payday, so every hour, another shot to win free money. Someone's going to win it. Why not you? Be ready to get that keyword coming up at 2 so you can win the cash. Here's Stella Lefty.
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Kicks 100.9, Pioneer Valley's country. A mojo in for Dusty. I thought this was a really cool story. Michael Jordan, the basketball legend, honoring his mom in a big way by making a $10 million donation to his alma mater, University of North Carolina, in memory of his mom. I thought that was a nice heartwarming gift, right? Wow.

0: Pioneer Valley's country, Kix 100.9. And are you ready to win some money? Because good, we have a lot of it around here. And quite frankly, it's taking up a lot of space. So do us a solid and take the money for us. It's the 9K payday all day today. You're taking this money, $1,000 at a time. You just get those keywords, take them to our website, and boom. You could be a thousandaire, if that's a real thing. Next shot to grab the cash coming up at...
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Kicks 100.9 Pioneer Valley's country. It's Mojo, and for Dusty, Luke Combs opening up his second location for Category 10, his bar. He has one in Nashville, and later this week, opening up another one in Vegas. Luke's new one is called Rethink

Kix 100.9. Bobby Bones here. Tomorrow morning at 7 a.m., Zach Brown of the Zach Brown Band is stopping by the studio. We'll talk about the controversy over his Vegas shows and his new song with Dolly Parton. Zach Brown, tomorrow morning on the Bobby Bones Show.

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It's so easy. 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

0: Pioneer Valley's country, Kix 100.9. And so far, a lot of talkbacks have been coming in about this very subject of Halloween candy. Which one is the best of all time?
1: The Reese's Peanut Butter Cup is the ultimate Halloween candy because, number one, chocolate. Number two, peanut butter. Number three, what more do I have to say?
0: Hey, you should be in, like, debate. That well articulated. I agree with you on every...
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0: 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And more cash coming on the way here. 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

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Happy Monday. Amanda Joe hanging out with you. A day off for many. 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

Morning Shelton, Kix 100.9. Florida Georgia Line, they keep announcing more and more festivals that they're going to be popping up next year. I'm a little concerned because, you know, New England, we don't have a festival. Here's hoping they do something special for us.

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Bobby Bones here. Tomorrow morning at 7 a.m., Zach Brown of the Zach Brown Band is stopping by the studio. We'll talk about the controversy over his Vegas shows and his new song with Dolly Parton. Zach Brown, tomorrow morning on the Bobby Bones Show.

100.9. Lainey Wilson, she played Mohegan on Saturday night, and Saturday night did something for the first time ever in concert. Got a little taste for you. Coming up 6 minutes right now, here's Carrie.

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say so. Kicks 100.9. So did you happen to catch Lainey Wilson at Mohegan on Saturday night? It's Samantha Joe. So on Friday, Lainey put out a brand new song called Kinda Love It. On Saturday at Mohegan, she performed it for the first time in concert ever.

0: Nelson kind of love it. First time ever performing that Saturday night at Mohegan. If you went to that show, I hope you had a great time.
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Ella Langley had to make a tough decision, but I think it was the right decision. Talk about a 440 right now. A little hearty for you. It's Truck Bed.

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miles on it. Kicks 100.9. A big old congratulations to this guy right here. This is his first number one as a solo artist. His first number one, of course, was Friends Like That with his good buddy Jason Aldean. But solo win?

Kicks 100.9. Bobby Bones here. Tomorrow morning at 7 a.m., Zach Brown of the Zach Brown Band is stopping by the studio. We'll talk about the controversy over his Vegas shows and his new song with Dolly Parton. Zach Brown, tomorrow morning on the Bobby Bones Show.

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Scary moment for Ella Langley over the weekend, but she made the right choice. We'll talk about it in 6 minutes. Right now, it's Dan and Shay with Tequila.

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0: 100.9. So did you see what happened to Ella Langley's show that was supposed to go on Friday night in Oklahoma? Samantha Joe. Hours before the show was supposed to go down, there was a bomb threat. It ended up being false, but out of extreme caution, which in a case like that, I feel like that's the smart thing to do. She and the venue put out statements basically saying that they were not going to go on with the show. The Tulsa PD, they kind of came out and they said, oh, we told them it was fine. You could go ahead with it. But let's be real. If something like that gets threatened, maybe you should err on the side of caution. And Ella did it. The next night she performed in Texas, Lubbock, Texas. And she just basically said to the crowd she would make the same decision a million times over to protect her fans. So you know what? Snaps Ella. Coming up, quick look at the traffic. Back to the music with some Bailey Zimmerman and Zach John King on the way too.
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Kix 100.9, an extra $1,000. The 9K payday is back. You got one more chance today to snag a grand with one word, and it's coming for you at 5. Here's Zach John King.

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Ella Langley, Be Her, Kicks 100.9. I will say, it's been since Britney Spears' Curious that I've worn a fragrance by a celebrity, and I love Ella's Be Her. Just throwing it out there. Holidays are coming. Rascal Flatts for you. Here's Fast Cars and Freedom.

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Kix 100.9, Luke Bryan. Here's hoping maybe someday he'll bring that farm tour of his to New England, because, you know, we got plenty of farms to choose from. Just saying. Here's Dan and Shay.

say so. Kicks 100.9. Bobby Bones here. Tomorrow morning at 7 a.m., Zach Brown of the Zach Brown Band is stopping by the studio. We'll talk about the controversy over his Vegas shows and his new song with Dolly Parton. Zach Brown, tomorrow morning on the Bobby Bones Show.

So Lainey Wilson on Saturday night performed at Mohegan and did something in concert for the first time ever. Got a little sample of it coming for you. 6 minutes. First, it's Stella Lefty with Boss.

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Pioneer Valley's Country.

Mix 100.9. So did you happen to catch Lainey Wilson at Mohegan on Saturday night? It's Samantha Joe. So on Friday, Lainey put out a brand new song called Kinda Love It. On Saturday at Mohegan, she performed it for the first time in concert ever.

0: Wilson, Kinda Love It. First time ever performing that Saturday night at Mohegan. If you went to that show, I hope you had a great time.
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There's a lot of collaborations out there right now, and this is one of my faves. Co Wetzel and Ella Langley for you. Here's Jaded.

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If you're hoping to score yourself your share of the 9K payday, it's back tomorrow. First shot just after 9 a.m. during the Bobby Bone Show right here. Here's Sam Hunt.

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Out of extreme caution and safety for her fans, Ella Langley ended up having to cancel her show in Oklahoma on Friday. If you want to read about that, mykix1009.com. Right choice. Here she is with Love and Life again.

0: Kix 100.9. Coming up, as I like to call it, some vintage Taylor Swift, a song whose music video she actually filmed in New England. You know which one? It's coming up.
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Bobby Bones here. Tomorrow morning at 7 a.m., Zach Brown of the Zach Brown Band is stopping by the studio. We'll talk about the controversy over his Vegas shows and his new song with Dolly Parton. Zach Brown, tomorrow morning on the Bobby Bones Show.

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0: Kix 100.9. So, did you run any marathons or half marathons over the weekend? So, we had to Joe. I know a number of people that took part in the Hartford Marathon. I did do the half. I did 5 minutes better than I did last year. And let me tell you, had I trained properly, it probably would have been a lot better. I think the longest training run I had done was maybe 5 miles, but I knew strength-wise my legs could pound the pavement. So we're going to have to go back next year and do it right. But the winners of the full marathon, Connor Lundy from Yonkers, New York, he won for the men in 2 hours, 17 minutes, and 39 seconds. Rachel Shilkowski from Providence, Rhode Island, won for women, 2 hours, 33 minutes, 54 seconds. My time for a half, so half of what they did, was like 2 hours and 37 minutes. Yeah, so we'll do better next year. But if you did, no matter what your time, congrats to you. Who wants to do it with me next year?
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100.9. As always, thanks for hanging with me, Amanda Jo. I'm out of here for the evening. Wayne, D, and Tay keeping you company, starting at 7. But before I leave you, a song that always makes me think How to Lose a Guy in 10 Days. I use it in the movie. Here's Keith Urban.

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1: 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Y'all are the star of the show. The only difference is you're not in the studio. 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
2: All right. And our first call goes to, who's this?
3: Hi, this is Casey.
1: Casey, what up? How's your day?
3: You know, honestly, I'm calling you guys because today was just like one of those days where nothing goes right, you know? Aww. And I made it through to you, so now I feel like it's a win. I'm turning it around.
2: There we go.
1: Can I tell you, and this is going to show my age, and Casey, I'm not going to ask your age because that's rude. Anytime someone says, just one of those days, there's an old school R&B song that goes, it's just one of those days. Have you heard that?
2: Yeah.
1: Anybody? Okay.
2: Yeah.
1: So whenever somebody says that, Casey, that's where my mind goes. And then I just start humming a song.
2: Oh, gosh.
1: It's embarrassing.
3: I don't think I'm old enough for that reference.
1: You know what? Stop by my retirement home sometime and I'll play it for you on my cassette.
3: You got it, babe.
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Bobby Bones here. Tomorrow morning at 7 a.m., Zach Brown of the Zach Brown Band is stopping by the studio. We'll talk about the controversy over his Vegas shows and his new song with Dolly Parton. Zach Brown, tomorrow morning on the Bobby Bones Show. Ain't it

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2: All right, so Miranda Lambert was just recently on CBS Mornings, and she went on to talk about how she co-produced Ella Langley's Dandelion album. Yeah. Well, she gave Ella Langley just some really great praise. She was talking about how Ella is very strong, and she's somebody who knows exactly what she wants. She even told a story about how during the ACMs, Ella Langley, this is the first time they met, too. Ella Langley walked right up to her and said, "I need to talk to you about producing." And she, all of a sudden, yeah, like, she just has that strong backbone to be like, "Hey, I know what I want. I'm going to get it. And I want you to be a part of it." I thought it was so cool.
3: Yeah, I dig that a lot.
2: Okay, next, speaking of Ella Langley, back on Friday, she had to cancel her show because of some type of safety issue. Yeah, and even, like, the police got involved in Oklahoma.
3: Unless it was, like, a bomb threat or something like that.
2: That's what I'm hearing, too. Nobody exactly knows. Yeah. But she was saying that, you know, she just wanted to make sure everybody was safe. She felt like she was in charge of 15,000 people's lives. So, I mean, she just wanted to make sure everybody was safe. I felt bad, though, because she already posted on social media. And then the next day after that, she had another show. And she felt the need to, like, over-explain. But it was like, dude, no, you're keeping everybody safe. Yeah. Like, people were hating on her.
3: Yeah, that was the right move.
2: Yeah. And then last, so Maddie Font from Maddie and Tay, she is about to release her first solo project. She's got an EP coming out November 6th, and she's already released a song from it. It's called When a Woman Stops Crying. But with the announce, she released another song called Drive Me Around. So we're looking forward to that. That'll be awesome.
3: Let's go.
2: That's your iHeart Country Roundup with Tay.
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